0: guide you in all truth. And it's just the beginning. It's the beginning of a walk with Him. Don't turn around. Keep going. Follow Him and let Him lead you into that eternal place, that eternal life that we have prepared for us, that He said He'd go prepare a place for us. So many promises, but they're conditional, whether you accept them or not and whether you walk in them or not. We'll talk more about that a little bit later. I'm Tim Watkins. Glad to be with you till midnight. Be back in about 30 minutes because it's just after 8. That means it's time to head over to Wits End for tonight's Adventure in Odyssey.
1: The Lord is near to all who call on Him, to all who call on Him in truth. 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
3: What's good versus evil? 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

0: Okay, thanks for your help. I'll see you at 10.
1: Good morning, Jason. It's a pleasure indeed to find that you've returned safe and sound.
0: Thanks, Eugene. Good to see you, too. Though it looks like I've missed all the excitement around here. Boy, you're gone for a couple of weeks.
1: Excitement?
0: Well, yeah, I've got notes and messages from Jack and Connie. I can't seem to figure them out. You want to tell me what's been going on?
1: I'd love to, but unfortunately, I've been gone as well.
0: Oh.
1: You see, I had a time-intensive project to work on at the college and decided to take a brief sabbatical to, rest and recuperate.
0: Rest and recuperation, huh?
1: Uh-huh.
0: That wouldn't have anything to do with Katrina leaving, would it?
1: Oh, only in that her departure has given me more time to read and study. It's astounding what one can accomplish when one has the time to accomplish things.
0: Uh-huh. And is that mustache one of your accomplishments? That is a mustache, right?
1: Well, yes. If one uses the word mustache in the broadest possible sense, it hasn't quite filled out the way I'd hoped. I may need to reconsider a mustache as a symbol of the new me.
0: A new you?
1: Mm-hmm.
0: Was there a problem with the old you I didn't know about?
1: Not specifically. I'm catering to my desire for change since,
0: since Katrina left. Mm-hmm. Right, I get it. You know, Eugene, I remember once after I broke up with a long-term girlfriend. I wore cardigan sweaters for a whole year. No particular reason, just one of those things I needed to do.
1: Now, Jason, Katrina and I haven't broken up per se.
0: You haven't?
1: No.
0: I thought...
1: No. She's merely giving us geographical and emotional space while we consider the future of our relationship.
0: Right. You know, that's exactly what Gloria said to me 6 months before she married some other guy.
1: Jason, are you trying to upset me?
0: Upset? No, I'm sorry, Eugene. No. Forget the whole thing. You and Katrina, you go be as spaced out as you want to be.
1: Thank you. I think.
0: Look, I want to talk to you about the tunnel downstairs.
1: The tunnel? Oh, yes. The tunnel formerly used for the Underground Railroad. Fascinating, isn't it? I've been doing some research on it.
0: Good, because I want your help.
1: Mm.
0: You see, I was thinking that since it's such a remarkable find, we should open it up as an attraction.
1: Attraction?
0: Yeah, you know, a display of some kind. Mm. Telling about how part of Wits End was once a church and the pastor helped free the slaves and all that.
1: Indeed. But I'm not sure how one would set up such a display in an old tunnel. I assume, for example, the city building codes would have to be consulted for safety?
0: Well, I just called to see if a city inspector would come check it out. Mm. I figure that's the best way to go.
1: And what does Jack think about your idea?
0: I don't know. I haven't seen him to talk about it. I'm sure he wouldn't mind. Teaching kids about history is one of the things we want to do here, right?
1: Affirmative.
0: Then, let's get to work on it.

0: Here's your coffee, Mr. Hansen.
1: Thanks, Connie.
2: So, what do you think of the tunnel?
1: Well, I think where city ordinances about safety go, it's fine. May need a little shoring up here and there, but it's fine.
2: Great.
1: But I'm going to have to get a state inspector in to look at it.
3: A state inspector? Why?
1: For underground structures like tunnels and mines, the state has its own safety standards that they have to sign off on. It goes back to laws created during the mining boom last century.
3: Oh.
1: You're right about the historical significance, too. The state will want to approve anything that might alter or damage a landmark like this. It was a tunnel used for slaves, right?
2: Right.
1: Yep, gotta call the state. Shouldn't take long. Might even be able to get someone in this afternoon. Oh, that's my beeper. Thanks for the coffee, but I gotta go.
2: I'll walk you out.
3: Thanks for coming in, Mr. Hansen.
1: My pleasure.
2: So do you think it'd be a problem?

0: Stoic speakers.
1: So, what do you think of that?
2: I think it makes me nervous. I mean, it feels complicated somehow. There's too much going on.
1: Yeah. Too bad. Especially since we wanted to use that tunnel for the Israelites.
2: Don't start, Connie. The Israelites are on hold for the time being.
1: I know, but...
2: See, I draw the line when people start getting hurt. What happened to Butch was inexcusable.
1: Did you tell Jason about the Israelites?
2: Not yet. There's no point now anyway. Israelites are disbanded.
1: Okay, I got your message. Though you may have a harder time getting that message across to some of the others.
2: What do you mean?
1: Well, Billy McPherson wasn't very happy about it.
2: Well, Billy can come in and talk to me if he has a problem. The same goes for any of the Israelites. I should have told them myself anyway. I have an idea. Why don't you call him and ask if he can stop by this afternoon?
1: Wait a minute. I thought Jason said you were taking the day off.
2: Are you kidding? Every ounce of my instinct tells me I need to stay right here.

0: Greetings, Miss Kendall.
1: Hi, Eugene. Where have you been?
0: The college. Having an analysis done on some of the soil and rock from the tunnel. Might Jack or Jason be here?
1: Well, Jason's running errands, but Jack's up in the office. Did your analysis come up with anything?
0: Only that the walls are lined with a very unusual substance that needs further research. It's most intriguing.
1: I'm sure it is.
0: Mm-hmm.
1: For you.
0: Mm-hmm. Perhaps I should report to Jack.
1: Wait a minute.
0: Yes?
1: You know, every time I look at your mustache, I just want to ask you how you're doing.
0: Well, I believe the progress of the mustache should be self-evident.
1: I don't mean the mustache. I mean you.
0: Oh.
1: You haven't been around, and, well, I was just wondering how you're doing without Katrina.
0: I am pleased to say that events have taken a turn for the better. My disposition is much improved. I have taken the time formerly occupied by her and filled it with reading and study.
1: Oh, yeah? What kind of reading and study?
0: A plethora, encompassing all subjects that will benefit me as a student and as a human being.
1: Oh, you mean like how to build a new personality in 10 easy steps?
0: Not exactly.
1: Are you telling me that you don't miss her anymore?
0: Not at all. I miss her terribly. In fact, as you have already observed, this mustache has become a constant reminder of her absence. That and the Bible she gave me at Christmas. Perhaps I should get rid of it.
1: The Bible?
0: No, this mustache. It may be doomed to failure. I'll have to give that some thought.
1: Eugene, have you been reading the Bible?
0: Well, of course. I promised Katrina that I would.
1: I'm glad to hear it.
2: Good afternoon. I am Professor Bodrill.
1: Oh, good afternoon. What can I do for you?
2: I'm here as a consultant to the state, as an inspector. I believe you have a tunnel?
1: Oh, yeah, the tunnel. That's right.
0: A state inspector?
1: I'll explain later. Professor, let me call Jack Allen and tell him you're here.
2: Please be so kind as to tell him that we're both here.
1: Both?
3: Both?
2: Yes. Professor Bodrill and...
3: Philip Glossman. It's nice to see you again.
1: Glossman!
4: Well, hello, Mr. Glossman. What a surprise.
3: Oh, a good one, I hope.
4: Well, that always depends. And you're...
2: Professor Bodrill.
4: Oh, nice to meet you. Now, you'll have to help me with this. I don't understand how we asked for a state inspector and wound up with a professor. And what is your role in this, Mr. Glossman?
3: Well, as you know, I'm always interested in anything connected to Odyssey. In this case, I guess you could call me the governor's all-around troubleshooter.
1: Troublemaker, you mean?
4: Connie, have you offered either of these gentlemen anything to drink?
1: No.
0: I could come up with something at my chemistry set for Mr. Glossman, I mean.
4: Now, children, let's be on our best behavior, please.
3: Can we get on with this?
2: Yes, I think we should dispense with the pleasantries and investigate this so-called tunnel of yours.
4: I was hoping that Jason would be here when you came, but... Oh, well, let's go down.
3: It'd be better if you just pointed us in the right direction. Our inspection should be conducted privately.
4: Oh, I see. Then simply go through that door and down the stairs. The entryway to the tunnel is through that door at the far end.
3: Thanks.
2: We shouldn't be long.
1: I don't like this.

0: one bit.
1: I must confess a profound sense of uneasiness at the appearance of Mr. Glossman.
0: Anytime he shows up, there's big trouble.
2: Look, I understand your feelings, but there's no reason to be rude. Ah, Jason.
3: Hi, guys. What's going on?
0: The state inspector's here.
3: Ah, good.
0: And Glossman is with him.
3: Glossman? Who's Glossman?
1: He's the rather dubious personality from the state government who keeps trying to... How shall I say it?
0: Destroy Odyssey.
1: That's one way, I suppose.
3: Oh, wait a minute. I heard about him. He's the one who tried to build a freeway through Tom's farm and then pulled that environmental scam that...
0: helped Tom decide to run for mayor.
1: He's the one.
3: He also fought with my dad over creating Wits End.
1: Precisely.
3: So why is he here with the state inspector?
0: Well, that's the question of the day.
1: Indeed.
0: I don't like it.
1: Me neither.
0: He has a history of making things difficult for us.
1: Speaking of history...
0: Oh, I'll get it.
1: I meant to tell both
0: Hello,
1: of you that my friends at the college are still analyzing the soil and rocks from the tunnel.
0: Hold on a minute.
1: And it just occurred to
0: me. Jack, it's for you. Billy McPherson's returning your call.
2: Oh, I better take that in the office. Thank you.
3: Go on, Eugene.
0: He'll be right
3: you
0: with
3: were
0: you,
3: saying?
1: Yes, it just occurred to me that there may be some sort of historical information buried in the archives at the library, beyond what we already know about the tunnel's uses. Perhaps I should check on it.
3: Please do.
1: Very well. See you anon.
3: Connie.
0: Yeah, Jason?
3: You said that was Billy McPherson?
0: Uh-huh.
3: He's the guy my dad knew. The one who used to be in that group. What were they called? The Israelites.
0: Oh! Is that so?
3: Yeah, why is Jack talking to Billy McPherson?
0: Is he? Oh, I mean, why? Oh, well, I really couldn't say. I mean, well, maybe they became friends after you and he, the two of you.
3: Maybe I should ask Jack.
0: Yeah, maybe you should.
3: I think I will. Call me when our inspectors come back up, okay?
0: Okay.
3: Oh, boy.
4: Well, what do you think?
5: I think we found what we're looking for, but we need to have it analyzed to be absolutely certain. He's going to be very happy.
4: Good. We've had so many goof-ups lately, we need a success. Now I just have to figure out how to get indefinite access to it.
5: It won't be easy. People are here all the time, and I understand that Jason Whittaker actually lives here.
4: Yeah. There's got to be a way around that. Way to get everyone out of the building long enough to get as much as we need.
5: You'll figure something out. I know it.
4: You can be sure of that. I have an ace up my sleeve that nobody knows about.

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2: Hey, look what I got.
3: Oh, that's a beautiful coin. Is it a stater?
2: It is. Well, I found it at the temple.
4: I'm not one to get carried away by emotion, right?
5: Yes, but sweet.
4: We're being called on to take a leap of faith here.
6: 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Any questions?
5: Just one. Why are we doing this?
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8: Okay, let me get this straight. You started up the Israelites again to counter the Bones of Wrath, but now you've disbanded them again? I don't believe it.
9: I'm sorry, Jason. I should have told you, but it all happened so fast.
8: No, that's not what I don't believe. I don't believe you took that kind of action.
9: What do you mean?
8: Well, I mean, I never would have expected you to do something so aggressive. You had spies and everything. Now I'm really disappointed I wasn't here.
9: It doesn't make any difference. It's over.
8: Dude, that's the other thing I can't believe. One of the kids gets a punch in the nose and you're calling it quits?
9: That was more than just a punch in the nose.
8: Whatever. The point is, you can't quit over the first signs of battle.
9: I can't?
8: No.
9: But I did. I won't risk the kids' well-being.
8: What about the well-being of Odyssey? The well-being of the people you started to help. You can't abandon them. Look, doing good involves risk. That's how it works.
9: I know that. But it's not my place to put kids in that kind of position.
8: Then whose place is it? Nobody else is going to mastermind this kind of thing. And you're forgetting that Dad did it a long time ago.
9: Whit created a gang that did good works, which is what I wanted to do. But now we're in some kind of, what's the word you used? A battle. That's an entirely different situation.
8: It's good versus evil. The greatest battle of all. I think we should continue the Israelites.
9: We?
8: Yes. I'd love to get involved. We could show the Bones of Wrath a thing or two. Fight a little fire with fire.
9: That's what I'm worried about. The purpose hasn't been to fight fire with fire. We're not supposed to fight the way they fight.
8: Well, sorry. It's the only way I know how to fight.
9: It'll escalate. Each side getting harder and harder until someone is more than just beat up.
8: But that's part of the risk if we're going to win over the bad guys.
9: And exactly who are the bad guys, Jason? The Bones of Wrath? I don't think so. In fact, the more I look at the situation, the more I believe the Bones of Wrath are just a small part of a bigger scheme.
8: Which makes the Israelites critical to undoing whatever that bigger scheme is.
9: Jason,
8: look, if you won't keep the Israelites going, then I will.
9: No, you can't.
8: Yes, I can. Well, you don't think they'll listen to me?
9: I mean, you can't, because it would be wrong until we know what's really going on.
8: Oh, sure. And while we wait around, the bad guys get the upper hand. No thanks.
9: Oh.
8: Why does it seem like we keep coming back to the same argument? I want to take action, and you want to do a fact-finding tour.
9: Because recklessly taking action leads to unforeseen problems. Remember the arcade games? What happened with the imagination station?
8: I remember, and I've decided that whatever went wrong was worth the risk to find out what we could do that was right.
9: No matter who got hurt along the way.
8: No one was permanently hurt.
9: Oh, Jack.
8: Nobody will be. Jack, I don't understand you. I don't understand why you like to just sit around.
9: I don't just sit around. So you're taking over the Israelites?
8: Yeah.
9: Well, I can't stop you. Any more than I've been able to stop you from anything you've done over the past few months.
8: Well, you always said I was stubborn like Dad.
9: Stubborn, yes. But not like your dad. You don't leave me a lot of choice, do you?
8: Choice for what?
10: Jason, Jack, Professor Bovril and Glassman are up from the tunnel.
8: Okay, we'll be right down. Thanks, Connie. I can't wait to hear what they have to say. Aren't you coming?
9: No, I don't think so. You go ahead. You can fill me in later.
8: Okay.

0: do.
1: Okay. But where's Jack?
0: Jack's gone. This note is his resignation.
1: What?
0: Jack won't be working at Wits End anymore.
1: Jack has resigned from Wits End? And what's going to happen in this battle between the Israelites and the Bones of Wrath? Will we ever find out what Glossman is really up to? And what does the tunnel have to do with it all? I guess the only way to find out is to keep listening. Meanwhile, I'd love to hear what you think of this particular series of adventures. What do you think is going to happen next? Just send your letter to Adventures in Odyssey, Colorado Springs, Colorado, 80995. 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And don't forget to ask about how to get your own copy of today's episode. It's called Moving Targets. 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Our production engineer was Dave Arnold. And our executive producer is Chuck Bolte. And I'm Chris, hoping you'll join us again next time for more Adventures in Odyssey.
2: 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Yeah, be back here tomorrow at 8. Well, I'm Tim Watkins. Coming up at 9, it'll be Focus on the Family. I got Anthony Evans standing by, then Tommy Iceland with his great version of Breathe, so don't go anywhere.
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0: Victory 91.5, that's Cochran and Company. From their album Runs in the Blood, it's called Stand My Ground. You need to do that. You need to stand up against the wiles of the devil, but you know you can't do it by yourself. You can't. You have to have the authority of God inside of you. You have to have the Holy Spirit living inside of you. You have to submit yourself to God before you can even come against the devil, before it says to resist the devil, he'll flee from you. You don't have to be yelling, railing against him. You just have to say the Lord rebuke you, the way the angel did. Just telling him, say, no, I'm not going to believe a word you said. I resist you and I walk away from you. Stand your ground. That's what it takes. But, like I said, you have to have the authority of the power of God behind you.
1: 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Victory 91.5.

0: Ephesians 1, 20 and 22, that's where it's talking about, that's where it is. And you can believe it too, because it's the same power that raised Jesus from the dead. It lives inside of you. The same Spirit, the Holy Spirit, can live inside of you. Yes. So really, we're without excuse, the Bible tells us many times. We have as much of God as you want. How much of God do you want? You obviously don't want too much, do you? Say, well, I don't know what is too much. Well, you need all that you can get of him to be able to purge out the sin that's inside your heart, to give you a new heart. Take out the one of stone and give you a heart of flesh, compassion, so that you can love him with all your heart, soul, mind, and strength, and then love your neighbor as yourself. It all comes back to allowing that power to come inside of you through faith. We are saved by God's grace, God being gracious to us to give us a chance to come before him, to repent, and to become a citizen of the mighty kingdom of God, and to be born again. That's a start, a new start. That comes from the power of God doing that. You're saved by grace through faith that God has given you, as he's given every person a measure of faith. What are you using that faith toward? Toward yourself? Toward the devil, toward other people, toward anything else but God? No, the Bible says have faith in God. Do that so it can be then with you that you're saved by grace through faith. And not of yourselves, that you didn't work your way to it, but you accept the Lord Jesus Christ. You believe in your heart. You act by faith, the faith that he's given you. But you can't brag because of that faith, because he's given everyone that. You can't brag about that, well, I can do whatever because God loves me. Yeah, God loved you while you were dead in your trespasses and sins. But that didn't make you whole. That didn't make you a new creation. That didn't make you on your way to heaven. No, Jesus loving you is one thing, but Jesus coming inside of you is a whole other thing. We'll talk about this and more in just a little bit. I'll be with you till midnight. I'm Tim Watkins, but keep thinking about that from Jeremy Camp. The same power, same power. Him that raised Jesus from the dead. Romans 8:11 is where it is too. Yeah, more than one place. Well, I can keep going, but we'll go on in just a little while. In about 30 minutes, I'll be back. Right now, though, it's time for Focus on the Family.
1: The Lord will keep you from all harm. He will watch over your life. The Lord will watch over your coming and going, both now and forevermore. 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
4: That's what parents will do. Oh, you shouldn't feel that way. You know, you should feel good about yourself. Yeah. You shouldn't be upset. Mm. You immediately told me you don't understand.
3: That's Sue Acuna talking about middle schoolers and their need to feel understood. She's with us today on Focus on the Family with Jim Daly, along with her friend and co-author Cynthia Tobias, and they'll give you an inside look at the perspective of your middle school children. Thanks for joining us. I'm John Fuller.
5: If you've ever wondered whether you're doing this whole middle school parenting correctly, you probably throw that out the window, right? Correct. Middle school is a challenge for the student, the child, and the parent. Mm-hmm. I mean, it's just an odd time where everything's changing. Bodies are changing, perspectives, independence is growing in that little one. They're not following you around the house saying, Mommy, what is this? Daddy, what is that? Right? And the joyful time of parenting when the kids are just right there and everything is bliss. Junior high tends to bring on some stress. And you know what? Here at Focus on the Family, we want to be here for you. We have caring Christian counselors to help you with those parenting questions. Is my child in a bad spot, a good spot, whatever? Take advantage of that. It's all free. We also have a great new age and stage program where you can sign up your child's birthdays, and we will send you weekly information to help you better understand what your child 0 to 18 is going through. And really, that was born out of my experience as a parent and the pediatrician giving me a list of what the terrible twos were going to look like. Mm-hmm. And Focus now has that kind of capacity to give you insight into the twos, the fours, the nines, all the way through up to 18. So take advantage of that. Today's guests are experts on the impact of the transition into the middle school years, and they're going to help equip you, if you're living that dream, to help equip you to do that job as best as you can.
3: Mm-hmm. Yeah, and Cynthia Tobias and Sue Acuna are moms of now adult children, and they're both former teachers. And we're talking about a book they've written called Middle School, The Inside Story, What Kids Tell Us But Don't Tell You. It's a terrific resource, and we have it here at the ministry.
5: Sue and Cynthia, welcome to Focus on the Family. Welcome back.
6: Thank you. Great to be here.
5: Sue, you were that middle school teacher. Most people, most adults, I think, when they hear that you chose to be a middle school teacher, we're like, what's wrong with you?
4: I get blessed so many times by strangers when I say, oh, I taught eighth grade.
5: And how many times do people respond with,
4: bless
5: why?
4: You. Yeah, or I couldn't do it. Or, I couldn't do your job.
5: That's a window into the whole attitude from the adults. What is going on there with middle school kids and their parents that you're going, buckle up?
4: Middle school kids come across as totally self-centered and moody and just difficult to deal with. And we talk about the bubble. The bubble is when they really are a little self-centered because so much is changing that they're focused totally on what they're thinking and feeling and how they look. But they really are considerate young people. They just need a little reminding. So when you walk up to a group and they don't get out of your way, if you say, excuse me, can I get through? They'll look surprised and say, oh, sorry. Most of the time.
5: Cynthia, that's a great point because I think our anticipation as both parents and adults is that the kids are unruly, they're not respectful at that age. But sometimes it's as simple as treating others the way you want to be treated, right?
6: Yeah, and you know, the interesting thing is I was thinking, oh boy, middle schoolers, I love high school, but middle schoolers, no. But you know, we ended up working with not only Sue's class, but about 300 middle schoolers, including a whole group here at Focus from some of the schools around. And I just fell in love with them. I thought, oh my goodness, when you really stop and ask them questions or you talk to them and they realize, so I'm not weird, right? That's the, and the funny thing was, Sue, at the end, when we put the book together, and her class, she said, hey guys, it's time for the book to come out and you'll be able to show your mom and dad and friends what you said. And they went, what did they say?
4: They said, don't tell my mom that I said that.
5: You did listed me as a mysterious anonymous name.
4: Because it's full of stories, right, quotes right from the kids.
5: Well, and you say these are things that the kids told you but won't tell the parents. Right. I mean, that's the subtitle of your book,
4: and
5: basically.
4: And that sounds a little dark, but it's really just things that they're feeling.
5: You know, I do want to make sure to cover this, Cynthia. The changes that are occurring for that, we hit on some of those changes, physical changes, but attitude change is really the thing that we're drilling into. What does that specifically look like with junior high? And then as parents, what do we need to do to help that a little bit? You touched on that, like feeling insecure is common. I mean, do you remember?

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1: 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Well, I'm Tim Watkins. We have a time of corporate prayer coming up at the top of the hour. Let's jump back into the music, though, right now. Hey, it's so good. Just let the Lord just draw you closer to Him as you worship Him.
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That is Women Who Worship here on Victory 91.5. There's nothing that our God can't do. Amen to that. I'm so glad they redid that song. Nothing that

0: that our God can't do. Nothing except fail, except lie. But in the positive, there's nothing he can't do. There are certain things he will not do. There are certain things that he's decided not to do. And one thing right now is pour out his wrath on us this moment and just destroy every person that's on this earth. He's not going to do that. But that's not what we're talking about. We're talking about when we come before him and we know that we're asking him according to his will. That's the key. According to his will, then he'll answer, and there's nothing that he can't do that he decides to do. But many times he decides not to do things. Sometimes it's because of us. Most of the time it's because of us, because he's waiting on us to act in faith. When we don't act in faith, he asks us to do something. We don't do it. We don't walk in faith in it. And then he withholds whatever that is. See, all the gospel is contingent upon you operating in faith, because without that faith, it's impossible to please God. That's how we please him, is by living by faith in Jesus alone, right? Mm-hmm. Trusting, confiding in his great love. Oh, my. Nothing that our God can't do. Never forget that. Don't forget that. Don't say, well, I don't believe God can. God doesn't heal anymore. Maybe just because you're not seeing him heal someone. Maybe you haven't prayed with enough faith for someone to be healed. But don't you dare say that God doesn't heal anymore. That's why Jesus came and took the stripes on his back for our healing. Yes, the blood that was shed for our healing, mind, soul, and body. And he hasn't stopped doing that. We have just stopped believing him.
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1: 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Victory.

That is Jenny Owens here on Victory 91.5. It's called Let This Go. You say, what's she singing about? Well, the Bible tells us to let go, put aside that sin that so easily besets us, the one that always trips us up, the one that you're always tempted for and to, and the one you fall because of. Give it up. It could be anything. Could be any number of things. Whatever the sin is, give it up. It's not worth it. It's not worth losing eternity over it. Let it go. Let it go. Give God your heart completely. Well, I'm Tim Watkins. It is just after 10, so that means it is time for us to pray. So let's go before His throne of grace. Heavenly Father, I come before You in the name of Jesus and thanking You for what all You're doing in our lives, for how You love us and how You've empowered us to overcome this world, to overcome it, to overcome the sin in our lives. Only You can enable us to do that. Only You can give us the authority and the power to be able to do it, to help us, dear God, to do it, to be an overcomer in You and You in us. Thank You for it, Lord. Thank You, Jesus. I pray for a listener who's diagnosed with shingles, very painful stuff, praying that that goes completely out of their body, go to the source of it, Lord Jesus. Help them not to be concerned or worried about things at all. Put their trust in You. Keep them in perfect peace during this, and You'll take the shingles off of them in Your name, Jesus. And also pray for another listener fighting a bacterial infection. Yes, Lord. Totally, completely gone in Your name. Healed. Someone in ICU recovering from a head injury. Praying for them, Lord Jesus.

0: Jesus, you know all the details. I don't. But Lord, I pray that you're with them right now, with them and with the family, and praying, dear God, that they would recover quickly, they would be healed quickly, but even while they're there in the hospital, you speak to them like you did to me, like you do to so many people that are just listening. We realize that you're always speaking. Help us to listen in the Spirit. Help us to know that they're there, and we will not be afraid. We will not, even though this world gets worse and worse, your light will shine brighter and brighter to us, and we will trust you with everything that we are, because you've purchased every bit of us on the cross. Thank you for it all, Jesus. In your name we pray. Amen.
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0: Count It All Joy. Count It All Joy. That is Michael Sarver. And count it all joy in your life now, no matter what's going on in your life. You say, well, I can't do that if there's not something happy happening. No, you don't understand the difference between happiness and joy. The joy does not come from your situation. The joy does not come from you. It's the joy of the Lord. It comes from Him. You have to tap into that. You have to ask Him for it. Yes, let the joy overtake you. Let the peace of God pass all your understanding, and it'll guard your hearts and minds in Christ Jesus, and He'll bring you that joy unspeakable and full of glory that you can walk through this life and still have joy no matter what's going on, no matter what's happening to you. I know that's a difficult thing to even think about, and it's hard for all of us to even attain, but we can, because the Lord said we can. The Lord said we can. If we'll keep Him in our minds, keep our minds stayed on Him, He'll keep us in perfect peace, and His joy will be your strength.
1: Song after song. I just wanna love myself. Never a doubter.
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We could say that we're ready, but are we really ready for a move of God? Do we really want God to move in our lives? Because you know, when He moves in your life, He's going to ask you for something. He's going to ask you to give up a sin. He's going to ask you to move away from something. He's going to ask you to give more of yourself completely to Him. Yeah, that was Canyon Hills Worship. It's called Breakout. Breakout from the normal. Breakout from the things in your life that have kept you away from God. It's amazing how we will hold on to things like that and think that it's not doing anything, that it's not affecting our relationship with God. And all the while, we're moving away from Him. We're getting colder. We're not getting warmer. We're not on fire for Him. We don't seek Him like we used to. We don't praise Him like we used to. We don't worship Him. We don't get on our faces before Him. We don't cry before Him. He said, I don't want to do any of that. Well, okay, you won't receive from God the way that you receive when you do that. Because when you totally submit to Him, that's when you receive Him. When you seek Him with all your heart, that means that you're giving up your desires in order for His desires to be preeminent in your life. So break out from all the junk. Break out from all the stuff that holds you back. Break out from the arms of Satan and run into the arms of Jesus. Keep your mind on Him. Stayed on Him. He'll keep you in perfect peace. He'll take care of you. He'll give you love, peace, and joy that you can't find anywhere else. But only when you break out from whom you have been and you let Him make you into a new creation.

That is Anna Golden from her album Just Us and Daily Bread. Yeah, we can't live on yesterday's manna. No, the Israelites found out that the hard way. God told them, said, no, don't save any of it.

0: except on the day before the Sabbath, and put some back so you can eat on the Sabbath. But during the weekdays, he said, no, don't. And they did. They put some back and it molded. And God got angry with them about that. He got angry with them quite a bit because they were very disobedient out in the desert. So much so that only two of them made it into the promised land. Yeah. And they wandered out there for 40 years. We can't live off old manna. We can't live off old experiences. I remember many revival services that I've been involved in for so long. It was a normal thing that we were having like 5-6 week-long revivals, and people were just coming and just filling the places and were just seeking God with all their heart. And it was all just about God. It wasn't about personality. It wasn't about coming to see a certain band. It wasn't something like that. It was coming to meet with Jesus. And that's why when we have that one accord like they were on the day of Pentecost, that we are in one mind and one accord, that we are thinking of God and wanting Him to show up in our services, manifest Himself is what we're talking about when we say that. And He will. And I've seen it. I've seen healings. I've seen deliverances. I've seen so many incredible things happen that God just mended hearts and brought people to Him. So powerful. That was wonderful time. But that's in the past. That's old manna. We can't live off that. We have to live off our daily bread that we receive from God, but we have to ask Him for it. We have to receive it when He offers it. And then we have to ingest it, have it inside of us, have Him inside of us as an example of how much He loves us. He said we're to abide in Him, He'll abide in us. That means staying, but every day asking Him for our daily bread.
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plow up the hard ground of your hearts. For now's the time to seek the Lord, that he may come and shower righteousness upon you. 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

0: That is Brooke Ligertwood, so good with Passion Worship from Passion 2026. Oh, so good, so good, so good. It's called Greatness, the greatness of God. Yes, the most powerful, the only one, the one that we should be serving, the one that we should be loving with all of our heart, souls, mind, and strength. Have you been and will you be? That's it. Give your life to Him completely. Give your life to Him. Let's go before the throne of grace, His throne, right now. Heavenly Father, I thank You as we come before You in the name of Jesus. I pray for people that need a touch in their bodies. I pray for people that need, they just need You to come to You, Lord Jesus, to come to You and believe You, that You're Savior, You're Lord, You're King, You're all that we have need of. And that You will bring us peace, even in the middle of all the things that are going on in the world right now. Wars, rumors of wars, the so many earthquakes happening, all the things that You said would happen, rumors of wars, all the things that are just right at the edge of, could be tilting everything toward the last day's prophecies. But I will not fear, because I know You are in control. I will not fear because I know You're in me. I will not fear because You've proven Yourself to be trustworthy, to walk beside me, Holy Spirit, to bring me that comfort, because You are the Comforter. Thank You, Lord Jesus. Thank You, Lord Jesus. Your mercy. Your mercy. Mm-mm-mm. Thank You, Lord. We ask that You touch people that are in our families, that are friends, that need just You. Help us to shine the light. Help us to show them that they'll see our good works and glorify You, our Father who is in heaven. Thank You that we are created unto good works, that we should serve You. Thank You, God. These works of righteousness, not works of the Old Testament, but works of righteousness in the New Testament, in the New Covenant with You. I thank You. You thought of everything. You worked out everything. You knew everything. You didn't have to work it out. You just spoke it. It's been incredible just to know You and to know that You know me. And I pray that for every person right now that's praying, that they would just submit themselves to You and find out how wonderful it is to have You living inside of themselves. And how it's more than we can imagine. Joy unspeakable and full of glory every day. Thank You, Jesus. We glorify You and thank You for who You are. And we submit ourselves completely to You with thanksgiving. Amen. In Your name we pray, Jesus. Amen.
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0: kind of be willing to do that. Just say, take it all, Lord Jesus, because I know that he's asking for every bit of it. That was Bodie. Go for broke. Yeah, give it all up. Because Jesus said that if you were lukewarm, he'll spew you out of his mouth. Since I wish you were hot or cold, because you're lukewarm, I'll spew you out of my mouth. Mm-hmm. Can be thought about in a lot of ways. I think about it this way. Of course, Jesus wants us to be on hot on fire for him. But also, he said, either be hot or cold. Either get in or get out. And if you're cold, then people know how you are. You're not acting like a hypocrite. You're not acting like you are a Christian when you're not one. And there's so many people, you know, famous people, pastors, people that are congregations, in the congregations, worship leaders, singers, musicians. Yeah, there will be hypocrites. There will be what they call tares in the wheat all the way up until the harvest happens. And they'll be divided then. But let God do it. Let God do it. Mm-hmm. Yeah, you just go for broke yourself, because being on the fence don't make it, because the devil owns the fence. It's not somewhere you want to be, because Jesus said, I will spew you out of my mouth if you're on it. If you're lukewarm, if you're not hard going after him, you know that being on the fence is not going to be anything. You can't be on both sides. You can't be on the devil's side and the Lord's side at the same time. So just give it up and go for broke.
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0: The most important thing you do, it will give your heart to Jesus. That's it, like we've been talking about earlier tonight. I'm Tim, by the way. That's Mosaic MSC from their album To God Be the Glory. It's called My Heart Belongs to You, and give it to Him. He's already purchased you anyway, but He's waiting on you to give it to Him. He's waiting on you to lay yourself down as a living sacrifice, holy and acceptable in His sight. Lay yourself down on His altar of mercy. Let Him fill you with Himself. Let the Holy Spirit come on you. Let Jesus be your baptizer in the Holy Spirit. Still valid for today. Very much so. More so now than ever. We need the power of the Holy Spirit. We need the baptism in the Holy Spirit. We do. To fight the devil like we should, and to be a witness. To be a witness for Him like we should be. The Holy Spirit moving inside of you, not just coming around you or on you like it was in the Old Testament, but living inside of you. The same Spirit which raised up Christ Jesus, yes, dwelling in you. The same one. But it all begins with you giving your heart to Him. It all begins with you becoming born again. That's the beginning, not the end. That is not I've made it safe. Everything's great now. I can do anything I want to. No. You're marked. You're marked with the mark of the Savior. You are marked, and you are to follow Him and to be obedient to Him. You said that He was Lord. When you confess to your mouth that He's Lord Jesus Christ, well, you have to serve Him like that. If you're not, then you're not relying on the Lord, because He will enable you to be able to. He'll give you a way of escape with every temptation, and He will change that heart into a heart of flesh.
1: 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Your sins have been your downfall. 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

0: That is Red Rocks Worship. It's called So Much More, So Much More. There is. We've been talking about this tonight. I'm Tim. I'm so glad you were able to be with me this evening. I tell you, there is more of God. It's not just you come to Him, you get saved, and you say, well, that's all. That's all you get. You don't get any more. Some people actually teach that. No, there's always more of God. There's depths that you can go in Him. Yes, you can go deeper in Him. You can be cleansed. You can be made whole. Sanctification is an ongoing thing. It's not a one-time thing. It's being sanctified daily. We're to sanctify ourselves, and then the Lord sanctifies us. And what is that? Setting yourself apart for service is what it means. Setting yourself apart. Yes, laying down the sin that so easily besets you. Laying down the things that gets in between you and God and other people. Other people too, because you remember, Jesus said, if you keep my commandments, He said, though, if you love me, you'll keep my commandments. What are those? Well, it is love the Lord your God with all your heart, soul, mind, and strength, and love your neighbor as yourself. You can't love your neighbor as yourself if you don't love God first, because He's the one that gives you the love to love them. It's all about love, for God so loved the world. It's all about love, and it's all about God loving you. Never forget that. And if you haven't tapped into that, if you haven't realized that, if you hadn't given Him your love, if you haven't told Him that you love Him and submitted yourself to Him, oh, you don't know what you're missing. Everything that you need is in Him. Amen. Amen. Well, I'm Tim Watkins. I'm heading out for the evening. Teresa Cross coming in, though, at the top of the hour. Take you through the overnight on the watch with great music, great ministry right here on your Sound of Revival.
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Victoria 91.5, and good morning to you. Welcome to your Wednesday. You're listening to The Watch as we think on him and watch through the night. Okay, let me get the verse right. I always like to have this verse. Psalm 63:6. On my bed I remember you. I think of you through the watches of the night. What an honor it is to do that. I'm Teresa. I'll be with you the next few hours. All right, so shall we lift up high the name of Jesus? Opening up with Psalm 119.

0: verse 105, your word is a lamp for my feet, a light on my path. If you're as old as me, you think of that Amy Grant song, right? I won't try to sing it. Father, we praise you. We thank you for your word, that it may be the pitch of dark, but your word is the light. And we magnify the word of God as we magnify you. Thank you, Jesus. Thank you for your obedience to the cross. And we worship you, Lord Jesus. You are the light of the world. You are the word that shows us the way home. There's no one like you. Holy Spirit, we pray you, comfort the one lying awake. Maybe you cannot see the way forward, friend. The one, you may be afraid of a decision you cannot make in the dark. So I pray the Holy Spirit comforts you and gives you light for your day. Thank you, Father. You are able. We love you, God, and we bless you. You are holy. You are just. And thy word is a lamp for my feet, a light on my path. Your word is the healer of my voice, too. We love you and we bless you as we pray all this in the name of Jesus.
1: I lift my eyes to the hills. Where does my help come from? My help comes from the Lord, the maker of heaven and earth.
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0: Victoria 91.5, it's Jen Johnson. Hey, good morning. So glad you're listening to The Watch. So the truth you've been avoiding is the thing that sets you free. Let's talk about that. Sometimes we lie awake tangled up in something, and part of us already knows what God has said about it, but we have been keeping our distance from it. Jesus made a promise about that. He said, if you hold to my teaching, you are really my disciples. And you will know the truth, and the truth will set you free. Not the truth you invent to feel better, God's truth, held on to, lived in. That is actually what frees a person, you know? So stop running from the very thing that would release you. The Word of God can feel confining when we try to avoid it, but it is the doorway to freedom, not the cage. So whatever you've been wrestling in the dark, His truth about it is not there to trap you. It is there to free you. So hold on to His teachings tonight instead of holding it at arm's length.
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Behold, God is my salvation. I will trust and not be afraid. For the Lord God is my strength and song, and he has become my salvation. Victory 91.5, the sound of revival.

0: I love that. It is well. Help my unbelief. Hey, good morning. So what you feed your mind in the night shapes the whole day, you know? At midnight, the mind will chew on something. It always does. The only question is, what? Left alone, it usually grabs the worry and gnaws on it until dawn. But God gave his people a better thing to feed on. He said, keep this book always on your lips. Meditate on it day and night so that you may be careful to do everything that is written in it. It's Joshua 1 verse 8. Meditate is not a heavy word here. It just means to turn something over slowly, to keep it in front of you, to let it soak in. Yeah, to let God talk to you through the word. So give your mind something better to turn over tonight. Instead of rehearsing the fear until it wears a groove, take one true thing God has said and let your mind circle that instead. That night hours do not have to be spent feeding anxiety. They can be spent letting God's word sink down into you slowly in the quiet where there are no distractions.
1: One thing I ask of the Lord, this is what I seek, that I may dwell in the house of the Lord all the days of my life, to gaze upon the beauty of the Lord and to seek him in his temple. Victory 91.5 and Victory.

0: Victoria 91.5, it's Leanna Crawford. Hey, good morning. We're making our way to 1 o'clock. You know, everything else will pass away. His word will not. So much of what we lie awake worrying about is temporary, though it does not feel that way at 1 in the morning. You know, I understand. The situations, the fears, the whole night of the present moment. You know, but Jesus said something that puts it all in perspective. He said, heaven and earth will pass away, but my words will never pass away. Matthew 24, verse 35 there. Even the ground under your feet and the sky over your head are more temporary than a single thing Jesus has said. His word outlasts the universe. So friend, anchor your restless heart to the thing that endures tonight. The worries that feel so permanent will pass. The circumstances keeping you up will not last forever. But the promises Jesus has spoken over your life will be standing when heaven and earth are gone. That is how solid His word is.
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Let love be without hypocrisy. Abhor what is evil. Cling to what is good. Be devoted to one another in brotherly love. Give preference to one another in honor. The Sound of Revival. 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

104.5. It's Caleb, a little proof. Hey, good morning. So glad you're listening to The Watch. I'm Teresa. Delighted to be here. We opened up our prayer time with John 1, verse 1. In the beginning was the Word, and the Word was with God, and the Word was God. Wow, that just pretty much says it all. So, God, we praise you. You're God who speaks from the very beginning. Thank you, God. Thank you, Father God. Your Word has, been a source of everything. Jesus himself is your Word to us. So, wow, we honor you in this hour as the God who has always been communicating his heart. It's a God who speaks. Jesus, thank you for the cross. You are the Word made flesh, and your obedience spoke louder than any message or sermon could. So thank you. Thank you, Jesus. We worship you. You're God's message of love in a form we could not see, but now we can. We worship you. You are the living God. You are God's own heart made plain to our eyes now. We honor you with our whole hearts, even at this hour. Maybe you're listening and you feel like God has gone silent on you, or you cannot remember the last time you sensed him speak. Oh, Father, I pray God comforts you, because God does speak. And it might just be the one of the

0: those quiet moments, that this is the time where you turn your heart to Him and you hear Him speak through the Word, just through being still. So Holy Spirit, remind them the Word is still near. They can hear God. Thank you, Father. We lift up every prayer on our prayer list, trusting you with the answers as we pray in the name of Jesus. All right, on the way, Forrest Frank and Madison Watkins, as we say thank you for listening to The Watch.
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0: Victory 91.5. Hey, good morning. So glad you're listening to The Watch. You know, hearing God's word and doing nothing with it leaves us stuck. So can we talk about it? A lot of you know plenty of scripture. We have heard the promises. You can quote the verses, and yet somehow the peace never quite lands. Well, the word names why. It says, do not merely listen to the word and so deceive yourselves. Do what it says. There is a self-deception that comes from hearing truth and never letting it move us, where we mistake knowing about God's word for actually living in it. So do not just take in the truth tonight, friend. Let it move you. If God has been telling you to forgive, to let it go, to trust him with something, hearing it one more time will not help until you actually do it. Then the word was never meant just to sit in your head. No, it was meant to reshape your life. The peace you are looking for often lies on the other side of obedience, in the doing, not just the hearing. So take the one thing you already know God has said to you, and instead of turning it over again tonight, decide to act on it. That is where the word stops being information and starts becoming freedom. Rest and rise, ready to do it.
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let the word of Christ richly dwell within you, with all wisdom, teaching, and admonishing one another with psalms, hymns, and spiritual songs, singing with thankfulness in your hearts to God. 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

0: Victory 91.5, it's Gracie Binion. Oh, yeah, that's hallelujah. Hey, good morning. We are into the 1:30 hour and so glad you're listening. You know, God's word is not a side thing. It's your very life. I know it's easy to treat scripture as one good influence among many, something helpful to add on if there is time, but God spoke of it differently. So when Moses gave the people God's word, he said, "These are not just idle words for you. They are your life. Not a supplement to your life itself." Yeah, the word of God is not decoration on an already full existence. It is the thing that gives the existence its meaning and its breath. So do not treat God's word like an option extra tonight, okay? When your soul feels dry and your heart feels heavy, the answer is not less of his word, but more, because it is your life. The nights you feel most empty are often the nights you have drifted furthest from the thing that feeds you. His words are not idle, not one voice among many. They are your life, your food, your ground.
1: I am still confident of this. I will see the goodness of the Lord in the land of the living. Wait for the

0: Victory 91.5. Yeah, it's Elevation Rhythm with My Father's House. Hey, good morning. We are making our way to the top of the hour. You know, sometimes we read the Bible like it's just ink on a page, ancient words to study and analyze. And when we approach it that way, it can feel flat and lifeless. But Jesus said something about his own words that change how we hold them. He said, "The words I have spoken to you, they are full of the Spirit and life." Yeah, do you see that? His words are not dead information. They carry the very life of God inside them. And when they land in the heart, like your heart, they bring that life with them. So come to his words tonight, expecting them to do something in you. They are full of the Spirit and full of life. Think about that. They're just not meant to be understood, but to be received, to be taken into like a breath. There is a Spirit in the Word of God, and there's life in them. And that life is meant for you.
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A new commandment I give to you, that you love one another, even as I have loved you, that you love also one another. By this all men will know that you are my disciples, if you have love for one another. The Sound of Revival. Victory 91.5.

0: Oh, I love that song. Andrew Rip on Victory 91.5. Hey, good morning into this 2 o'clock hour. So glad you're listening to The Watch. I'm Teresa. Opening up with the Word of God, 2 Timothy 3, verse 16. All Scripture is God-breathed and is useful for teaching, rebuking, correcting, and training in righteousness. As we continue to focus on your Word, Lord, we thank you that you are our Word. We praise you. We thank you that every page of your Word carries life, carries breath. Thank you, Jesus. We honor you for speaking so clearly to your children. You never spoke more clearly than in your Son Jesus, as the Word says, but God demonstrates his own love for us, and that while we were still sinners, Christ died for us. So thank you, Jesus. Your obedience fulfilled every word the Scripture pointed toward. You know, from the Old Testament to the New Testament, Jesus, the fulfillment of the covenant. So we thank you, Jesus, that you rose from the dead. You are alive, so we fix our eyes on you, the author and perfecter of our faith. We worship you, Lord Jesus. We magnify you. You are like the Word we can trust completely. Thank you, Jesus. We lift your name on high. Maybe you're listening and you feel like you need direction tonight. Or you don't know which way to turn. Can I pray for you? Holy Spirit, comfort this heart. Guide them through the Word. Speak to them. Open the eyes of the heart that they see you. If they've turned away, may they turn back. As it says in the Word, if we confess our sins, you are faithful and just to forgive us and cleanse us from all unrighteousness. So that guide this heart through the words you breathed. Thank you, Father. And we lift up the prayer request, every prayer, every need. We trust you, God, as we pray in the name of Jesus. All right, let's get you back into some music. We've got House Fires and Consumed by Fire. Thanks for listening to The Watch.
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0: Victory 91.5. It's Bethany Worry. That's How I Know. You know, every word God has spoken to you is completely trustworthy. In the dark, doubts like to whisper that maybe God's promise have loopholes. Huh? Maybe there is fine print. Maybe he will not really come through. But the word answers that doubt directly. It says every word of God is flawless. He is a shield to those who take refuge in him. Flawless. Not mostly reliable, not usually true. Flawless. Without a single crack for doubt to slip through. And the God whose word is that trustworthy is also a shield to the ones who run to him. So take refuge in his flawless word tonight instead of your worries. Every promise he's made over your life is perfect, tested, and true, with no defect and no loopholes. The doubt that whispers otherwise is the dark, is lying. So you can lean like the full weight of your heart, fearful heart, on what God has said, because his word has never once failed and never once will.
1: 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Victory 91.5.

of us, like sheep, have gone astray. Each of us has turned to his own way. But the Lord has caused the iniquity of us all to fall on him. The sound of revival. Victory 91.5.

0: Victoria 91.5, it's Michael Boggs. Okay, here's something worth knowing about the words you take in. Yeah, we're going to talk about science, faith, and the mind. Science finally catching up to faith in the word. But listen. Researchers who study language and the brain have found the words do far more than pass along information. Studies show that the language we repeatedly take in actually shapes the physical patterns of the brain over time. What you read and hear again and again builds neural pathways, and those pathways become the default routes your thoughts travel. In plain terms, the words you soak in most become the words your mind reaches for automatically. This is well-supported research. Your inner voice is largely built from the voices you have listened to the most. So think about what that means for filling your mind with the word. When you take in God's word regularly, you're not just learning facts about God. You're literally building pathways of truth into a brain designed to be shaped by what it takes in. This is part of why the word talks about being transformed by the renewing of the mind and about having the mind of Christ. It is not only spiritual language. It describes something real that happens when the words of God become the words your mind travels by default. 1 Corinthians 2:16 says, we have the mind of Christ.
1: The hour has come for you to wake up from your slumber, because our salvation is nearer now than when we first believed. The night is nearly over. The day is almost here. So let us put aside the deeds of darkness and put on the armor of light. Victory 91.5 and Victory.radio, the sound of revival.

Reminding you, God's word has the power to break through what feels immovable. That's good news for someone. Let's talk about it. Some of us are up tonight because of maybe something that will not budge. A hard heart, a stuck situation, a wall we've been throwing ourselves against for years with no result. But God describes his word with startling power. He says, "Is not my word like fire and like a hammer that breaks a rock in pieces?" His word is not gentle background music. It has force. It burns away what needs to go and shatters what refuses to move. So bring the immovable thing to God's word tonight, not just your own effort. You've been trying to break through with willpower, and willpower runs out. But the word of God has a power your striving does not. The power to soften what is hard and break what is stuck.

I have trusted in your loving kindness. My heart shall rejoice in your salvation. I will sing to the Lord because he has dealt bountifully with me. The sound of revival, Victory 91.5.

greatest, all right? Remember that he is the greatest. Remember that he has all power. And remember that he never has a bad day. So it doesn't matter what it looks like or what you feel like. How many know that God is still in control?

Oh, Victoria 91.5. You gotta love that. Jay King, If I Got Jesus. Hey, good morning. You're listening to The Watch, and we are so glad you are. I'm Teresa with you for the next few hours. We pray at the top of every hour. Let's open up with the Word. Hebrews 4, verse 12. For the Word of God is alive and active. It judges the thoughts and attitudes of the heart. Wow. Thank you, God, that your Word is active. It's alive. Your Word can live in us by the Holy Spirit. So we honor you, God. Thank you that your Word's not just some dead document. It's full of life. It's full of the Holy Spirit. Yeah, we honor you. You're a God who still speaks. Thank you, Jesus, for the fulfillment of the Word of God. In the beginning was the Word, and the Word was with God, and the Word was God, and you were with God in the beginning. Your obedience to the cross is amazing. Philippians 2 is always such an amazing thing. It's like, though you were God, you took the form of a servant, and you laid down your life to the point of death, even death on a cross. And therefore, every knee shall bow on earth and under the earth and above the earth. And every tongue confess Jesus is Lord. So we use your very word to declare who you are, God, the Word of God. From the Old Testament to the New Testament, the fulfillment of your covenant. Ah, so we worship you, Jesus. You are the living Word. We praise you in the deep of this night, for you are worthy of all praise. Maybe you're listening tonight and your heart is heavy with something you cannot untangle. I pray that the living Word will reach the place that nothing else can. So the Holy Spirit, comfort that heart. Strengthen them. Open the eyes of their heart and have the faith to believe.

0: Thank you, Father. We love you. Speak life into every heart this morning and every heart on our prayer list. We pray this in the name of Jesus. All right, let's go. The sound of revival continues on The Watch.
1: The Lord will keep you from all harm. He will watch over your life. 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

0: Victory 91.5, that's Dustin Starks with Waterfall, Like a Waterfall. Hey, good morning. You're listening to The Watch into this 3 o'clock hour. You know, you've been given a new life that does not wear out. I know, 3 in the morning is where you often feel most fragile, most temporary, most aware of how easily things fall apart. But the Word describes something in you that does not decay. It says you have been born again, not of perishable seed, but of imperishable, through the living and enduring Word of God. So the new life God put in you did not come from something that fades. No, it came from His enduring Word. And it shares that same enduring quality with you. So listen, do not measure your life tonight by how fragile you feel. The deepest part of who you are was born from something imperishable, the living Word of God, and the life, that life does not wear out the way your body gets tired or your circumstances shift. You've been made new by a seed that never dies. This is forever. Rest tonight in the imperishable thing God has already done in you. It's not going anywhere, and neither are you.
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0: Victory 91.5. You gotta love that. Wait for me. It's Zach Williams. You know, the truth of God is what makes you clean and whole. Let's talk about that. You know, some of us lie awake feeling stained by something, wishing we could be washed clean of a memory, a failure, maybe a word we cannot take back. But listen, Jesus prayed something over his people about exactly that. He prayed, Father, sanctify them by the truth. Your word is truth. John 17, verse 17. So to sanctify means to make holy, to set apart, to clean up and make whole. And the tool Jesus named for that work is God's word, which is truth itself. So friend, let the truth of God do its cleansing work in you tonight. You cannot scrub yourself clean by lying awake replaying the stain. But the word of God, received into your heart, actually makes you holy, sets you apart, and washes what nothing else could. So rest tonight, because the word does what you could never do. You are being sanctified by the truth, and the truth is his.
1: Declare a holy fast. Call a sacred assembly. 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

0: Victory 91.5. It's passion. Hey, good morning. Did you know that God's word will keep watch over you while you sleep? I really love this. It's like when the night feels unguarded and the fears start to creep in, we wish for something to stand watch over us until morning. Maybe we do. But listen to this. God's word does exactly that. It says, when you walk, they will guide you. When you sleep, they will watch over you. When you awake, they will speak to you. It's like his word is not off duty at 3 a.m. It guides you by day and stands guard over you while you sleep and is right there ready to speak the moment you wake. So listen, let his word keep the watch tonight so you do not have to. You've been trying to stay alert against every fear, sleeping with one eye open, and it is exhausting. But if you have hidden his word in your heart, it stands guard over you through the night, yeah? Watching while you rest, you are not unprotected in the dark. The word of God is a sentry that never sleeps, guarding your heart and mind, ready to speak peace over you the moment your eyes open. So close your eyes if you can. Go back to sleep. His word is standing guard, and it does not doze off.
1: 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I just wanna lie myself. Never a downer.

May the God of hope fill you with all joy and peace in believing, so that by the power of the Holy Spirit, you may abound in hope. 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

0: Listening to The Watch, I'm Teresa. So delighted to be here with you. We pray at the top of every hour. Jeremiah 15, verse 16. When your words came, I ate them. They were my joy and my heart's delight. That's so awesome. God, we thank you and we praise you. Your words are like our joy. When they take them in, your word, they like feeds the deepest part of us. We honor you as the God whose word is a delight and not drudgery. And the fact that your word's a delight just kind of emphasizes the fact of a verse where you delight in us. So thank you, God. Jesus, we honor you and thank you. Your obedience to the cross turned God's word into the best news our heart could receive. And I thank you that you're alive, seated at the right hand of God the Father. And thank you, Jesus, for being the joy at the center of every promise. God's promises are yes and amen in Christ Jesus. So we worship you, Lord Jesus. We thank you. You are our joy and our heart's delight. You are the Word made flesh, the Word we feast on. We honor you before the sun comes up, Jesus. Maybe you're listening and maybe you've lost your delight. The one from whom faith has become weary and joyless. Is that you? Oh, I'm so sorry. But hey, there's hope. First, I pray the Holy Spirit comforts you. Your faith has become heavy and joyless. I pray God comforts you. It says in his presence is fullness of joy. So I pray you can get into his presence. And Father, I pray you give them back the joy of your word. Be joy and delight to hearts tonight. We'll praise you and we'll thank you even as we lift up our prayer list. Lord, you know we believe, we speak, and therefore we will pray in the name of Jesus. All right, let's go. Forrest Frank Cochran and Company. It's the sound of revival.
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Worship. Hey, good morning to you. So glad you're listening to The Watch. Hey, did you know staying connected to Jesus changes what your prayers can do? Let's talk about it. Some of us pray and feel like the words just evaporate, like we are not sure the line is even connected. But Jesus described a kind of praying rooted in closeness to Him. Yeah, He said, if you remain in Me and My words remain in you, ask whatever you wish and it will be done for you. John 15, verse 7 says that, basing on the Word. The power in that promise really is tied to remaining, to abiding, to stay close, to letting His word live in you. Prayer flows differently out of a life that is soaked in His word. So do not treat prayer as a separate activity from His word tonight. The two, they work together. When His words remain in you, shaping what you want and how you see, your prayers start to line up with His heart. And that kind of praying moves things. Remaining in Jesus is not about striving harder. It's about staying close, keeping His word near, letting it soak in it until it becomes part of how you think and ask. So rest in the promise and rise connected to the vine.

0: Can we talk about that? It's like one thing to know scripture in your head, right? It's another for it to sink down into your heart, where it actually changes how you live and move. It's like a direct connection in the Holy Spirit there to empower the word. God told his people to take his words and let them settle deep. He said these commandments are to be on your hearts, not just in your memory to recite. On your hearts, where they shape your affections, your instincts, the direction you lean on when no one is watching. So aim to get his word deeper than your head tonight. It is possible to know all the right verses and still have a heart far from them. And that gap is where a lot of quiet exhaustion lives. But when God's word moves through your memory into your hearts, it stops being information you manage and becomes the thing that steadies you from inside out. So rest tonight with his word on your heart and let it become the ground you stand on.
1: Blow the trumpet in Zion. Sound the alarm on my holy hill. Let all who live in the land tremble, for the day of the Lord is coming. It is close at hand. Victory 91.5 and Victory.radio. 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

Victoria 91.5, Brandon Lake, the half has not been told. Hey, good morning. We're making our way to 5 o'clock on this Wednesday. Hey, the word you receive is already at work inside you. Yeah. It's like this. When we take in God's word, it can feel like nothing is happening, like we read it or heard it and then moved on with no visible change. But Paul thanked God for people who received the word for what it really is. He said, "You accepted it, not as a human word, but as it actually is, the word of God, which is indeed at work in you, believe, at work, even when you cannot feel it." The word you receive is doing something inside of you. So, friend, do not assume the word is idle just because you cannot see it working. When you receive scripture as what it actually is, the very word of God, and not just good advice from people, it goes to work in you quietly, changing things below the surface. It's a peace you cannot manufacture, the steadiness you did not have last year, the way certain fears have loosened their grip. That's the word at work. It is at work in you right now. And it does not stop when you close the book. So rest and let it keep working.

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among the gods is like you, Lord? Who is like you? Majestic in holiness, awesome in glory, working wonders. You stretch out your right hand and the earth swallows your enemies. Victory 91.5, the sound of revival.

0: Victory. 91.5. What a beautiful song, huh? Stephen McWhirter with Worthy. Hey, good morning. Rise and shine into this 5 o'clock hour and into your Wednesday. I'm Teresa. You're listening to The Watch. We got another hour to hang out together. All right, we open up every hour with the Word, so we'll go to Luke 24, verse 32. Were not our hearts burning within us while He talked with us on the road and opened the Scriptures to us? Wow. God, You are so intimate with us. Jesus' death and resurrection made that possible, and we're so thankful. God, You're not about an agenda. You are about relationship, and that relationship is Your Word. We honor You for being faithful in the dark and faithful at dawn. Set our hearts burning again on Your Word. Jesus, thank You because of Your obedience. Every new morning is a fresh chance to hear You speak. Jesus, thank You for walking the road with us and opening Your Word, opening Your life. In the beginning was the Word, and the Word was with God, and the Word was God. So we worship You, Lord Jesus. You're the one who makes our hearts burn. You are the reason the Scripture comes alive. From the Old Testament to the New Testament, the fulfillment of the covenant. Oh, we lift Your name high, Jesus, as this new day begins. Maybe you're listening and you barely slept, or you're walking into Wednesday already worn down. I'm going to pray for you. Holy Spirit, comfort that heart. Even though they barely slept, just multiply the little slept they had. Carry them, Holy Spirit. Set their heart burning where it has gotten cold. And touch a heart, Lord. Touch lives with the Word of God. And we lift up every prayer on a prayer need, trusting You for the healing, the deliverance, the restoration, the hope. Thank You, Father. We love You and we bless You. We pray all this in the name of Jesus. All right, the sound of revival continues on The Watch.
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0: Victory 91.5. It is Thrive Worship with Abide. Hey, good morning to you. We're so glad you're listening to Victory 91.5. Hey, welcome to your 5 o'clock hour. Yeah, it's a Wednesday. Hey, let me give you something to think about. God's Word is building you up even on the hard mornings. You having a hard morning? Let's talk about it then. However you slept, you're walking into this day, and maybe you feel more torn down than built up. But Paul in the Bible left people with a word for exactly that. He said, I commit you to the God and to the word of his grace, which can build you up. His word is not just for information. It has the power to build, to strengthen, to reconstruct what has been worn away. It is called the word of his grace, and grace is always about giving you what you did not earn. So walk into this morning committed to the word that builds. You do not have to construct your own strength for today out of nothing. The word of God's grace does the building, adding back what the hard season tore down, strengthening the places that feel weak. This is grace, which means it comes to you freely, not because you performed well enough to deserve it. So friends, start this Wednesday, not by striving to hold yourself together, but by receiving the word that builds you up. Let his grace do the construction. You will find yourself stronger by evening than you were at dawn, not because of your effort, but because his word was building you the whole time. So go into this day held up by grace, the word of his grace. The word of God can build you up.
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Not a single sparrow can fall to the ground without your father knowing it. And the very hairs on your head are all numbered. So don't be afraid. You are more valuable to God than a whole flock of sparrows. 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

0: Victoria 91.5. You know, the word was written so you could actually have life. I know, sometimes we forget why the scriptures exist at all. Sometimes we do. We can treat the Bible like a rule book or a history text and miss its whole purpose. But John said plainly why he wrote. He said, "These are written that you may believe that Jesus is the Messiah, and that by believing you may have life in his name." Wow. The word exists to lead you to life, not to weigh you down, not to make you feel like you're falling or failing, but to bring you into real life in the name of Jesus. So receive God's word this morning for what it's meant to do. It was written to give you life, to build belief, to lead you deeper into everything Jesus died to give you. If you've been reading like in an obligation, I'll let this morning shift that. The word is an invitation into life. And the life points to is available in the name of Jesus right now, an ordinary Wednesday. So don't carry the scriptures like a burden into this day. Carry them like the doorway to life that they are. Believe what they say about Jesus and step into the life that belief opens up. Then you can go into this morning fully alive in his name.
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0: dark night. Walk into this Wednesday knowing the truth he gave you is still holding. Walk into this Wednesday knowing his word is building you up as the day begins. It's going to be a great day. All right, Donna takes you at the top of the hour, take you through the sound of revival. I'll talk to you again tomorrow. Have a wonderful Wednesday.
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Victoria 91.5, it's Chelsea Plank. Hey, good morning, rise and shine. We're making our way to 6 o'clock, so promise me that you'll walk into this Wednesday knowing his word was a light through the whole

Jesus shared in their humanity so that by his death he might destroy him who holds the power of death, that is the devil, and free those who all their lives were held in slavery by their fear of death. The Sound of Revival, Victory 91.5.

0: Victory 91.5. Good morning, my friends. Here midweek Wednesday already. It's going to be a busy week with all the kids back in school. I'm Donna, and that was Lion of Judah. And yesterday we were talking about what happens to trees if they're sheltered versus if they are left out in the open to face a storm. And I don't know if you've ever thought about what happens to a tree during the storm, but the stronger the wind blows, the deeper the roots have to grow, gripping tighter into the ground so the tree can withstand the storm. And maybe our storms, quote unquote, can do something similar to us too, especially to our faith. Sometimes God allows us to go through things that might, well, shake us, but not break us, but just to help our roots grow deeper and our trust, that we just have to trust in Him because there's no other option. So we hold on to God even tighter. So I don't know what you're going through as you're waking up here today, but if you're waking up today knowing that you're facing a storm right now in your life, if there's something tough going on, I say that you just hold on tighter. Don't run away, but let go even more. Pray harder. Trust Him deeper. The very thing that might be shaking you also just might be strengthening you. And it might be taking your faith to a new level. So think about that as we wake up together today. Just allowing our hearts have the right lens for how to see everything that's going to come at us today. And embrace it. And pray. Heavenly Father, God, thank You for yet another day that we get to wake up, Lord, and experience Your presence. And for the people that are praying right now and there's something tough going on in their lives or in their heart, the winds are blowing around them, Lord, just help them to hold on to You even tighter. Let them see You in their life, showing up and being present. Father, we could all, no matter where we are in our faith journey, there's always more room for our faith to get even deeper, knowing that You're with us, giving us the strength to stand, even if we feel like we're sinking and then we're standing on sand. God, increase our trust even in the storms of life. Help us to know and to see and to feel and to understand and to receive that You are still working in us and through us and for us. God, I pray that over the people listening right now and this morning, waking up today and already feeling stress of some sort. God, will You alleviate that stress? Will You take it away out of their hearts and instead replace it with peace and rest? Reminding them, reassuring them how much You love them. Thank You so much for Your unconditional love, Your blessings, Your provision, Your protection. Lord, we lean in on You. We trust You with this day. Amen.
1: 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Where does my help come from? My help comes from the Lord, the maker of heaven and earth.
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0: awesome. How awesome. Amen. Hey, y'all. Good morning. It is dark and early, and we are waking up as the sun starts to peek through and starts to lighten up a little bit. I can see right now. I'm Donna Rodriguez. You're listening to Victory 91.5. Now, I want us to go ahead and have a reflection, something that we can just think about and have on our hearts this morning is, you know, we're getting ready, we're getting up, we're getting our coffee, maybe we're getting in the car, going to work, taking the kids to school, whatever that might be. And I actually have a guided prayer journal that I love, and I read from it pretty often, actually, because it's just... it's something that really stays with me, and it can stay with you too throughout the whole day, not just the morning as we get up and we start to focus. But it's a guided prayer journal so that you can have a guided reflection on your heart. So I'm going to read today's, and it starts first with Ephesians in chapter 3. It says, "Now to him who is able to do immeasurably more than all we ask or imagine, according to his power that is at work within us, to him be the glory in the church and in Christ Jesus throughout all generations, forever and ever." Now that's a lot that we could unpack, but I want to just take one thing away from this verse. And this is what the book reflects on. And it just asks you some questions, not for us to answer together, but for you to answer in your own heart of hearts as you get started this morning and just think about it throughout the day. So this is what it says. It says, are you a dreamer? Do you have goals and aspirations that you want to accomplish? Do you realize that the God of the universe who dwells inside of you can accomplish more through you than you could ever imagine on your own? That comes from the verse. He can use you in ways you never thought possible. Those dreams and those goals that you have, who do you think planted them there? Hold on to them. You never know how God will use your heart's desires and goals to accomplish his purpose in your life and through your life. So keep dreaming. Keep relying on him and his timing. And know that you have those desires in your heart for a reason. Now, I don't know about you, but I'm a dreamer, and anybody that knows me knows that. I've been that way my whole life. So this one hit me. And then, continuing in the prayer journal, it asks you just a couple quick questions, and that's what I'm going to ask you before we jump back into some great music. This is the part that you reflect on. It says, write out the dreams that you have for your life, or write out the goals that you have right now. And do you trust that God has placed you exactly where you're supposed to be for his purpose? Do you share your hopes and dreams with God, the one who put them on your heart? And that's the questions that you can wake up with this morning. Do you have dreams? Do you have goals? Do you believe that God put them there? And if so, why aren't you talking to him about them? Think about that. Reflect on that. That's what you can think about today, your dreams and goals, as you continue to listen to Victory 91.5.
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I will pour out my spirit on all people. Your sons and daughters will prophesy. Your old men will dream dreams. Your young men will see visions. Even on my servants, both men and women, I will pour out my spirit. Victory 91.5 and Victory.radio. 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

0: to us.
1: That was awesome. It is called Oh My Soul as we wake up and listening to Victory 91.5. Hello, my friends. It's me. I'm Donna Rodriguez here with you this morning. And I love the verse that we all know and love since we were little kids, that this is the day the Lord has made. We will rejoice and be glad in it. That's from Psalm. And how often do we wake up and immediately start thinking about everything we got to deal with today? I do. You know why? Because I'm human. And I think that we all tend to do that. It's just instantaneous. The alarm goes off. You lay there for a second and then you're like, okay, here's what I have to do next. Bam, bam, bam, bam, bam, bam, bam. And you just start thinking of all the to-do lists. But I love this reminder, this verse. I say this verse out loud so many times because it's just so easy to think, I'm going to be happier and more at rest when this problem, blank, whatever that blank is for you, is over. When I get that answer, when things finally change, when the weekend finally gets here. And now you've already spent the whole morning waiting for life to get better instead of actually just waking up, being grateful for the day that it is. Does that land anywhere with you too? Because this is the day the Lord has made. We're going to rejoice and we're going to be glad. It's saying this day, meaning today, Wednesday, August the 5th, not someday in the future when everything finally falls into place, not tomorrow when things might be easier, but today, literally right now, this morning. So I would love for you to look around. There is something in this morning already worth noticing, already there to be grateful for. Someone worth loving, something to be grateful for. And probably blessings that you haven't even discovered yet about this day that's going to continue to happen and gift you throughout the day. So don't miss today's blessings because you're too focused on a to-do list. Or don't miss today's blessings because you're waiting for something for tomorrow or the next day. Wake up today, right now, and no matter what else is going on, that's okay. But also find it in your heart to rejoice and to be glad in this day, this morning, because God has gifted it for you. Stop and be grateful as we continue to worship on Victory 91.5. 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

0: Good morning, my friends. That awesome song called Break Open, which, by the way, was the live performance version of that song. It was by Pat Barrett, who I believe is going to be coming here in concert, joining another Christian artist. I'm just remembering that off the top of my head, but I will need to go get the information and come back and let you know when that's happening, because there's so many concerts coming up that are just really exciting. A lot of them are going to be here in the fall, September, October, and I already have my tickets for Mercy Me, but there's a handful of others that we're looking forward to as well, Pat Barrett being one of them. But good morning, my friends. It's Wednesday. It is August the 5th. Up here in Forsyth County, our kids go back to school tomorrow, and today is their last day of freedom. That's what my son said. And, you know, I was talking to him last night, and, you know, it's just so interesting because I love movies. I do. I love movies. I've always loved movies. If you've been listening to me for a while, you know that I love movies. I'm a movie buff. And I like to think that our life is kind of like a movie. And there's all these scenes, right? It's scene by scene. And starting tomorrow with the kids here going back to school and all the kids that started this past week going back to school, it's like, okay, here we go. It's a new scene that's starting. And there are scenes that are going to make you laugh in your life. There are scenes in your life that are going to make you cry. There's always unexpected plot twists, right? Characters that come and go in and out of your life throughout the movie of your life. And maybe there's moments that you've actually had to stop and say, where is this story going, God? I know I've been there many times, not just once. But the beautiful part of looking at your life through the lens of faith is that God is not just the writer of your story. He's also the director. He sees the entire movie of your life when all we see is the scene that we are currently in. But as the director, he knows how to connect all the pieces. And he knows what's coming up next. And he knows even how the confusing chapters of our life, the confusing scenes of our life, can become part of something meaningful because of how the layers are all going to work together from beginning to end, because that's what a director does. He layers them all together. So if today feels like you're stepping into a confusing scene, a new chapter, a new part of your life, all of our kids, the teachers, school staff, everybody this week, If it's overwhelming, if it's stressful maybe, if there's a lot of questions, don't assume that this is a bad scene in the movie or that the movie of your life is falling apart or it's over, but just know and be confident that the director sees how it all is going to come together and what's about to happen already, and that we can trust him because he's still writing. Every day that we wake up with breath in her lungs, doesn't matter what age you are, it doesn't matter what chapter of your life you're in, every day that you wake up with a heartbeat and you can open your eyes and you can see everything going on around you that God is doing and unfolding and layering together, just means that your story is not over. There's still more to go, more scenes to be had. And you know what? Just for funsies, just for fun, if you had to name and title the movie of your life, what would that be? Have fun with that question. As I also want to share with you that providing nutritious food for our families is the passion of Bread Bekkers. And Bread Bekkers is a Victory 91.5 morning show partner. Since 1992, Sue Becker and the crew over there in Woodstock, they've been educating people about health benefits of freshly milled whole grains. They offer nutritional education, appliances, cookware, even bulk foods, and a podcast. 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
1: 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I'm Chuck Bentley with

0: My Money Life from Crown. Few issues create tension in marriage quite like money. Different spending habits, financial priorities, or budgeting decisions can quickly turn into conflict. That's why Ephesians 4, 2 through 3 holds great wisdom. Paul wrote, "Be completely humble and gentle. Be patient, bearing with one another in love. Make every effort to keep the unity of the Spirit through the bond of peace." Before Paul talks about solving problems, he talks about our attitudes. It's easy to assume our approach to finances is the right one. Humility reminds us that we don't have all the answers. Humility helps us listen and understand before trying to be understood. Many money arguments aren't really about numbers. They're about fear, expectations, and deeply held values. Gentleness can change the tone of disagreements, creating safety instead of defensiveness. Your spouse may not see things exactly as you do at the moment, but patient conversations can often accomplish more than heated debates. Financial growth, like spiritual growth, takes time and patience. Paul says to make every effort to preserve unity. That's important because in marriage, winning an argument is never the ultimate goal. Instead of wondering, how do I get my way, think, how do we honor God together? When couples approach money with humility, gentleness, patience, and love, financial disagreements become opportunities for growth rather than division. This September, we're celebrating all that God has done through Crown over the last 50 years. Join us September the 10th through the 12th in Knoxville, Tennessee. Register today at crown.org/50years.
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If we walk in the light as he is in the light, we have fellowship with one another. 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It's Victory 91.5.

That is Anna Golden right here on Victory 91.5 with Uncomplicated. Doesn't have to be complicated. Hey, I'm Donna Rodriguez. It is our prayer time together as we are stepping out into this 7 o'clock hour here on Wednesday morning. And my son, bless his heart, my son last night was not in a good mood. And I kept asking him, what's wrong? What's wrong? What's wrong? My mother, we all lived together. She kept asking him, are you okay? Are you okay? And it was very obvious he was not okay. But he wouldn't tell us what was wrong. I don't know if you know, your kids have ever been that way. Where you know something is up, but they won't share it with you. So finally, I'm tucking him into bed last night. And I'm like, you have got to tell me what is the matter. Like, I can't take it. My heart can't take it. What is wrong? And he started to cry. And are you ready for this? I don't mean to laugh. It's just, he looked at me and he goes, I can't believe I only have one more day of summer left. I have to go back to school on Thursday. And he was so upset about it. I shouldn't be laughing. But that's what his problem was. He was already upset and angry that he only has one more day, meaning today, before they go back into school tomorrow. Forsyth County starts tomorrow. And as a parent, as a mom, starting school again, yeah, it's a big deal for everybody. But it's also a big deal when my kid is no longer around me all day. And it's just that reminder that I don't have control over protecting him. And that in itself, it doesn't matter if it's school, it doesn't matter if it's whatever it is. When we are not there to be with our loved ones, to protect them, it can cause stress, or it can cause the feel of, I don't know, helplessness. Like, I wish I could just put a protective bubble around my son or all the people that I love so that nothing bad can touch them or hurt them. And the struggle is real. We can't see what our loved ones are facing when we're not there, what they're going through, what they're feeling, what they might encounter. But you know what? God can. And that's why we can pray with confidence. Lord, wherever my kids are, wherever my loved ones are, be with them. Protect them. And that's what I want to do right now. I want to go into this hour of prayer with you and asking that we open up our hearts in prayer and just go to God that He'll cover our loved ones, whether it's our kids, whether it's our parents. Maybe our parents are in a nursing home or living alone by themselves somewhere. Maybe it's a spouse off at work, and it could be anybody and everybody. Whoever's on your heart right now, that's the person you need to pray for. Whoever just bubbled up in your mind, that's who we're going to pray for. So join me and let's pray for them right now. Heavenly Father, God, thank you so much that we can come to you in prayer with anything and everything that's on our hearts. And right now, specifically, Lord, myself and so many other people listening and praying, we want to pray about the people that we love today and ask that

0: you just cover them with your presence. Father, go before them into every place that they step without us, protecting them in ways that they may not ever even realize. But God, that you will surround them with your presence, keeping them safe from danger, helping them stay away from wrong decisions or unhealthy influences, anything that would pull them away from you, God. We just place them at your throne and into your hands, God. Also, that you would just open doors that are meant for them, and that you would just close the doors that aren't meant for them. Don't let them step into those areas. Bless them, Father. Not just with the things that they want, that maybe they're praying for, but with the things that you know they need. God, we lift our children up to you for protection, that you will protect the schools this year, that you'll be with the teachers, you'll be with the staff. God, maybe there's somebody praying right now that is asking that you'll protect their parents, their mom, their dad, wherever they are. God, we believe in your presence. And we believe that you can be with our loved ones even when we're not. God, and also just place rest on our hearts, knowing that we have a peace, that you're with them even when we can't be. And that you see what's ahead, and that you are already in control of every circumstance, and that you hold them securely in your hands. God, thank you so much that we can trust you. Thank you so much for allowing us the space to come and pray for them and to pray about this with you, God. We just pray for your divine protection. Thank you so much for your blessings. Thank you so much for your provision for them and for us, for our families, our friends. Thank you for everything that you gift us with, God. We give it all to you in faith and in Jesus' name. Amen.
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the valleys. Through Jesus, let us continually offer to God a sacrifice of praise, the fruit of lips that boldly profess His name, the sound of revival. 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

0: Amen. There you go. Hello. Good morning, my friends. It's Wednesday. It is August the 5th. I'm Donna Rodriguez. And how about we jump into the verse of the day really quick before we jump back into some more great music on the way. So the verse of today, depending on where you get your verse of the day, is one that we all know and love. It's Philippians chapter 4, verse 13. Philippians 4:13, I can do all things through him who gives me strength. We know that verse. We love that verse. And I don't know if you've ever looked at everything going on in your day, like right up front in the morning, and you're like, okay, God, I'm going to need help with some of this today. Because you know what's on your plate. And honestly, there are days when our own strength just doesn't feel like it's enough strength. Trust me, I know from personal experience. And that's why I love this verse. In fact, I think that's probably why we all love this verse. Paul is not saying, I can do all these things because I'm a Christian. Nope. He's saying, whatever life throws at me, I know I can get through it because I'm not doing it alone. That's what the verse is really saying, because maybe that's exactly what we need to remind ourselves of today. We might have a busy day ahead. We might have situations in our life we're trying to figure out. There might be a difficult person in your life testing your patience today, or just something that's weighing on your heart. And you may not feel particularly strong today. You know what? That's okay. God doesn't ask us to have all the strength. He says he'll come in and he'll give us strength. And sometimes the verse, I can do all things through Christ, well, that might look like something that is going to be huge to tackle in your life. But sometimes it can even be the small things. It's all the things. So whatever today has in store for you, maybe something that you're already dreading about today, I don't know. Don't think, ugh, how am I going to handle all of this? Instead, let the verse of the day be your verse of the day and say, thank you, God, that I don't have to handle all of this alone, that you can give me strength. You can refill my strength, restore my strength, refuel my strength, and believe it because it's true. And that can help change anything. Definitely perspective. So grab onto that verse of the day as we continue to worship together here on Victory 91.5.
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0: Lord, I have heard of your fame. I stand in awe of your deeds. O Lord, renew them in our day. In our time, make them known. In wrath, remember mercy. 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
1: Do you have a list of regrets? This longer than it's ever been.

Love that song by Cade Thompson. That's what the cross is for. You're listening to Victory 91.5. Good morning, my friends. I thought we would just take a quick little second, a little sidebar second, and just for fun, before we jump back into some more great music, to look at the month of August, because I love fun facts. I love trivia. Hey, y'all, I'm Donna. You probably know that about me now. I love history stuff. So I just thought normally at the beginning of every new month, I'll give like fun facts about the month. And here we are on day five, and I've already forgotten to do that. I forgot to do that the past couple of days. So before I forget anymore, let me look. What does August tell us? Just, you know, some good little just conversation starters, perhaps, you know, because August is kind of like a bridge month. Do you know what I mean when I say like a bridge month? We're not really done with summer. We're not really into fall. We're kind of bridging the two seasons together, right? We got the new school year starting, the new routines, new seasons, all that good stuff. But did you know, here's our little just for fun side facts, fun facts, that August got its name in honor of Augustus Caesar. And the Augustus Caesar, who was the emperor at the time. And I think it's really funny because where did it go? I lost my notes. There we go. August is named after a person, right? So it's not a god. It's an actual person. And it was specifically tied, like I just said, to Augustus Caesar. And he gave the month 31 days because he was looking at it as like comparing it to Julius Caesar, where July is named from. It was almost like something in him that was funny. It's kind of a funny historical story. I mean, tradition says

0: that he wanted the month to have as many days as July because of Julius Caesar. So what they did is they took a day out of February. That's how February lost a day. Hello, leap year. And it was given and added on to August because of Augustus Caesar. That's what he made happen. Now, whether that story is historically accurate or not is debated, but it still makes for a fun little, you know, dinner conversation starter. And by the way, August is the only month that has no major U.S. federal holiday. Did you know that? It's true. Basically, the calendar gets to August, like, nope, you're not going to have any holiday. We're working all month. August, the birth flowers are the poppy. The poppy is August flower. So basically, you know, if you have somebody that's got a birthday this month or maybe an anniversary this month and you're trying to think of a good gift idea, maybe you could give them, you know, a bouquet of poppies. That could be cute. You know, the birthstone for August is the peridot. And my mom and I were talking about this last night because I was coming up with my notes for today. And I was like, you know, do we say peridot or is French? Do we say peridot? My mom actually looked it up. She said it can do either one. So you might call it a peridot. You might call it a peridot. Either way is accepted. I did not know that. Obviously, we know that August is National Back to School Month, which we're in this week. So many kids went back this week. Forsyth County goes back tomorrow. But last but not least, for your fun facts of the day, there's a meteor shower that happens every August. It's very famous. In fact, it's one of the most famous annual meteor showers. It usually peaks around the middle of August, so we can keep our eyes out for that later next week. So gives you another reason to look up at the sky. Have you ever seen a meteor shower before? I've seen one, and I think I was in high school, which was one of the most active meteor showers we've ever seen before. And it was fascinating. So there you go. All right, now I have caught up with what I normally do on the first day of a new month when I give you fun facts. All right, but let's just jump back into some more great music, because right after we hear from Progressive Medical Center, we got CC Winans on the way next. 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

0: and his peace will guard your hearts and your minds in Christ Jesus. It's that simple.
1: I have always loved the end of that song when she just tells you, like it is, it's that simple. Just pray about it. It's not rocket science. It's not overcomplicated. It is that simple. Just pray about everything. And there you go. Thank you, Megan Tibbetts, for that song, Worry About a Thing. Hey, y'all. Good morning. I'm Donna Rodriguez here with you, Victory 91.5. And do you know the very shortest parable in the whole Bible? What is the shortest parable that Jesus ever told? Well, it's one sentence, and it's found in Matthew chapter 13. The very shortest parable is the parable of the leaven. And because it's only one sentence, I can read the whole thing to you right now. It says, the kingdom of heaven is like yeast that a woman took and mixed into about 60 pounds of flour until it worked all through the dough. Done. That's the parable. Jesus tells it. It's only one verse, but yet the message is huge. The message is that God can take something small and quietly work it through your whole life for it to make a difference. I mean, the parable of the leaven, which again is what it's called, is such a simple picture. But think about what Jesus is saying. Jesus is saying that yeast is tiny, teeny tiny, but once it gets through and into the dough, it changes the entire thing. And that is exactly what God can do in you. That's exactly what God can do in me. His presence, it might start off with something small. It can be a prayer, a quick morning prayer. It can be an act of kindness. It can be a decision. Whatever it is, don't underestimate the small things. Because when we let God into our lives and into our hearts, He can work through every part of our lives and change even more than we could have ever expected or seen or imagined. So maybe that's something that you'd like to talk about in your Bible study or in your small group or maybe even with your kids because it's nice, short, and sweet. The parable of the leaven, that God can take something small and turn it into something huge. How awesome is that? Also, let me share with you that Victory 91.5, we can't be here and fulfill this ministry, this mission, without the support of you, our listeners, because we are a nonprofit, but also the business underwriters like Bob Bailey's Appliance in Stone Mountain. 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

It says it right there. It's really clear, and I don't know why it's so hard for me to just get that. But it says, the Bible says, don't worry about anything. Instead, pray about everything. Tell God what you need and thank Him for all that He's done. Then you'll experience.

Oh God, you are my God. I earnestly search for you. My soul thirsts for you. My whole body longs for you in this parched and weary land where there is no water. I have seen you in your sanctuary and gazed upon your power and glory. Victory 91.5, the sound of revival.

0: Wow. That is Stephen McWhorter, who I love. I just shared his entire testimony yesterday, his broken path, and how God came in to redeem him. And he has had a radical transformation story, and I love his music so much. Clearly, God allowed him to go through major storms in life in order to bring him up to this, to be able to have that passion for the message and the lyrics that he writes. That song is All Debts Canceled, and it's a very personal story for him. And it's a personal song for him about his story. I love it. Again, Stephen McWhorter, and I'm Donna Rodriguez. You're listening to Victory 91.5. It's our prayer time together. And just a little while ago, we were talking about that one quote that I had at camp, my camp growing up, my Christian Bible camp, that said, I matter to God, and that's all that matters to me. And I wanted to piggyback on that for a second, because let me just remind you of something. You are loved. You are seen. You do matter. And it's not because of anything you've accomplished or how productive you've been or how successful you've been or whatever. You matter to God because he created you. He wanted you. Do you know how many other cells could have come together to make a different version of you, but that's not what happened? The version of you is you because that's who God created you to be. So yeah, you matter. And God sees you. He sees all the details of your life and all the details inside your heart, your wants, your needs, the battles that you're fighting that you don't talk about on the surface, the things that worry you, the things that stress you out, the things that bring you joy, that make you happy. He knows all of it. And we're not supposed to measure our worth by what the world tells us. Just simply that we matter to God. And your worth has never been up for debate. Your worth has never been up for a vote. Jesus already took care of that. So yes, you were loved. Embrace that. And if we were to all just embrace that each and every day, hour by hour, minute by minute, knowing that we matter and that we are worth everything to God, how much different would our relationships look? How much different would the world look if everybody walked around with that on their hearts? And I'd love to pray for you right now in this moment about exactly that. Heavenly Father, God, thank you so much for the gift of this day. I thank you for every soul that is listening to Victory right now in this moment. There are people that need to be spiritually reminded, God, that they are not invisible, that they are not alone. For anybody feeling lonely today, God, will you just wrap them in love? Will you wrap them in attention today? If anybody is feeling overlooked or maybe forgotten, will you reassure them that they are seen and that they matter? God, you created each and every one of us for purpose. And if anybody is questioning their worth, will you please let your love speak louder than their doubts? Just help each and every single one of us to walk through this day with a renewed strength from the inside out. Lord, sometimes we just need to come to you because you said that you are our fortress, that you are our refuge, that you are the rock. Sometimes we just need to stand on that rock and be with you and have you be with us, holding our hands, loving us, reassuring us that we matter. God, thank you so much for seeing us. Thank you so much for your blessings. Thank you so much for this day. Help us to enjoy this day because you made that as well. It's in Jesus' name that we pray. Amen.
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Return, O Israel, to the Lord your God. Your sins have been your downfall. 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

0: That is a great song. I love that song. It's called Hold Me Up by Andrew Rip. Hey, y'all, you're listening to Victory 91.5. I'm Donna Rodriguez here with you. And I have this wonderful little story that I want to share. It is super short, but man, we could all relate to this, okay? Every single one of you listening right now, I know we can relate to this. It's called The Empty Chair. And it's very short. It says, every morning, an older woman sat at the same table in her favorite little diner with coffee. And one morning, the waitress noticed that she always makes sure there's an empty chair right across from her. And so one day, she couldn't help it anymore. And the waitress said, are you expecting somebody today? And the woman, she smiled and she said, yes, I'm expecting God to remind me that I'm not alone. And the waitress just looked at her all weird, laughed softly inside her head and go, okay, and just poured her coffee and walked away. But here's the woman sitting at the table and she bowed her head and she prayed over her breakfast. And guess what? A few minutes later, a nervous young woman came in looking around. There was no place to sit. The place was packed. And the only chair she saw was the empty chair in front of the older woman. She said, can I sit here? And the woman said, yes, of course. So she sits down. They started talking, awkward at first, but it got comfortable. And the young woman, she was starting a brand new job that day, and she was terrified, so nervous that she wasn't qualified for this job. And the older woman just sat, and she listened and listened. And then after that, she started to encourage her. She was encouraging her, and before they parted, she even held her hand and prayed over her. Prayed with her. And as the young woman walked away, now so much calmer and actually excited to go to her first day of her new job, the older woman just sat there at her empty, staring at the empty chair again and just smiled. Because sometimes faith isn't knowing what God is going to do, but trusting Him enough to leave a chair open for whatever He has planned. The end. Now, obviously, in this story, the chair, it's a metaphor. Because for you and for me, that empty chair, quote unquote, that empty chair in your life, it might be, you know, a person that God is about to bring your way, just like it's illustrated in that story. But it could also just as easily be illustrating just the fact that you're expecting an unexpected blessing, if that makes sense. Maybe it's a new opportunity. Maybe it's an answered prayer. Maybe it's a door opening that you never saw coming. Whatever it might be for you, if you just leave a little room for God to surprise you with faith and with expectancy and with anticipation, just to wait, to sit back and see what God is going to do, because you know He's going to do something, then God's going to find something to sit in that chair. And it can be exciting. Always make a little room in your heart for God to surprise you, because He delights in you and delights in blessing you. Believe that. Embrace it. Receive it as we continue to worship here on Victory 91.5.
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reigns in the heavens, who speaks to nothing and even nothing has to obey. What is this word impossible to Yahweh? Who is the one that brought us?

Amen and amen. That is Christian Stanfill along with Passion. And I just love that music group so much. It's called Glorious Day. We all know and love that song. I could listen to it right again. I'm Donna Rodriguez. Hello, hello, and good morning. Thank you so much for tuning in here to Victory. And, you know, I'm just so excited to see this younger generation of Christian leaders emerging. A younger generation of Christian influencers, because that's the word now, right? Influencers on the rise. And one of the younger voices that I really love and respect and I've been listening to and following lately, it's Sadie Huff, whose actual full name is Sadie Robertson Huff. And you might know that name a little bit because Sadie first became widely known and famous through Duck Dynasty. She's the daughter of the main guy from Duck Dynasty, right? And she's just grown into this fantastic, gifted Christian speaker and author and a podcast host and founder of Live Original, what she calls L-O, and all these faith-based platforms that just focus on reaching younger generations with the message of Jesus. And her stated mission is to communicate, quote unquote, as a sister and as a friend. And she tends to take biblical ideas and put them into conversations about things that people are actually dealing with.

0: identity, insecurities, comparisons, relationships, social media, and just figuring out what God is doing in your life. She said one time, and I love this, she said, it's one thing to know God loves you. It's another thing to actually live today like you're loved. Isn't that powerful and simplistic at the same time? So Sadie Robertson Huff, she has written 4 books now, but my personal favorite book that she's written is called Who Are You Following? So if you are a reader, if you're looking for a new book, this was one that I would recommend. Who Are You Following? And she explores these questions of who is influencing your thoughts? Who's influencing your choices or your identity? Because the younger generation is all about identity. So she tackles that. And just identity and behaviors in a world that is just obsessed with social media now. And I look at my son, my 10-year-old boy, Ozzy. He is growing up in a world that's nothing but YouTube. That's it. Kids these days, they don't actually watch TV shows anymore. Kids these days, they could care less about movies. All they want to watch is YouTube and be on social media. So that's why I like Sadie Robertson Huff. And there's so many other great younger voices that are emerging now trying to help the younger generations. And she's got a great podcast, by the way, if you like podcasts. It's called Whoa, That's a Good Podcast. And it's hers. 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Okay, so she's clearly connecting with a very substantial audience. 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

Victory 91.5. That was Hannah Sullivan with that wonderful song called Everything I Am. Good morning here on Wednesday. It is August the 5th, Forsyth County School. They kick into gear tomorrow for our kids while the rest of Atlanta, Metro Atlanta, they have already been in school. Most of them started on Monday. So big hugs to everybody, all the parents and everybody that works in the school system, because new era, new year, new season, new chapter for all of us, parents included. So we all know the story of Peter, right? And I want to read a verse really quick before I jump into the highlight that I want us to all take away as we continue worshiping here together at Victory. And the verse is Micah. In chapter 7, it says, "Though I have fallen, I will rise. Though I sit in darkness, the Lord will be my light." And I love that verse. We all have a past. We all have a story. But Peter's story beautifully fits this, because it shows us that even those of us who love Jesus, we still stumble. We can still fall. But falling doesn't mean that we stay down, right? Peter's story reminds us that even people who deeply love Jesus and have faith, strong faith, can still have moments where fear gets the best of us. I wrestle with fear about certain things in my life. I constantly have to go to God in prayer about it. And maybe that's you too. Maybe there are things in your life that cause fear, and it gets the best of you. I mean, Peter denied Jesus 3 times because of fear. And yet, Jesus didn't turn his back on him at all. In fact, he restored him, which shocked others. He restored Peter. He loved Peter. He gave him another chance, another opportunity to step up and do better the next time, to do right the next time, to serve. And I think that, you know, sometimes you and I, we need that reminder that sometimes one bad decision, one failure, one moment of falling into temptation, one moment of weakness, it doesn't erase who God still created you to be. Yes, we may stumble. We may disappoint ourselves. We may wish, yeah, we could go back and do something different. We wish we could have a redo button. But when that happens, do not beat yourself up to the point of where you never go back to God because of shame or embarrassment or fear. God is not finished with you. In our worst moments, they don't get to have the final word.

0: Because that's what God's grace does. That's why Jesus died on a cross. So that we could have that grace. And sometimes we just need to be reminded of that. So maybe you're listening right now and you're the person that needs to be reminded of that. A bad decision, a moment of failure. It doesn't define who you still are called to be or to become. So you get back up, you dust it off, and you let Jesus hold your hand just like he did for Peter and say, you know what? You get another chance. You get another opportunity. Tomorrow is another day. Today is a new day. Let's go. And run with that. Run with Jesus. You know, speaking of stories not being finished yet, here's something else we can think about. 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Bob Bailey's wants to encourage you with 1 Peter 2, verse 9. But you are a chosen people, a royal priesthood, a holy nation, a people for God's own possession, so that you may proclaim the excellencies of him who has called you out of darkness and into his marvelous light.
1: Song after song. Never a downer.
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Let us acknowledge the Lord. Let us press on to acknowledge Him. As surely as the sun rises, He will appear. He will come to us like the winter rains, like the spring rains that water the earth. 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

Victory 91.5. That is Cochran & Co., Cochran & Company with All I Need to Know. Love them. Love that group. I'm Donna Rodriguez here with you on Wednesday, August the 5th. It's our prayer time together as we kickstart this 9 o'clock hour in just a second. We pray every single hour on the hour. And I personally, now we're all different, all the DJs here, all the announcers here, we're all built a little bit different. But for me, I always like to focus on one thing specifically, one topic, one issue, one heart thing for every prayer. And maybe this is just coming from a place of my own personal experience lately, but let's just be honest. There are some people in our lives that that make loving them easy, and some people that seem to have a PhD in pushing our buttons, that know just how to push our buttons. But here's the thing. Even those difficult people in our lives, God loves them so much. And when we bring these difficult friendships or these difficult relationships to God with an open heart and a willing heart, He can help us. He can help change something even within us that positively affects and helps these friendships and relationships. You know, God may not immediately change them, even though that's what we're really praying for in our heart of hearts, but He can soften our reactions. Think about it. God can give us patience that maybe we didn't even realize that we had. Or just, you know, eyes to help us see that person through His eyes. It's true. It's definitely worth praying for, so much so. And we may not agree with everything that they do or say or how they push our buttons. We may not honestly even enjoy being around them, but with God's help, we can still love them and love on them the way that He does and that He would want us to. Sometimes change starts with us, not with the other person. Sometimes improvement starts with us, not the other person. Sometimes love starts with us, not the other person. If there is a name or a face that has just kind of shown up on your heart, then that is clearly the friendship or the relationship that we can pray for right now. So let's take it to God specifically and ask Him to help just continue to build and deepen and ease these relationships. Let's pray. Heavenly Father, God, thank You not only for the gift of this day, but for every person that's praying in this moment.

0: the name and the face of the person or people that are on their hearts right now. The people that test our patience. Father, we want to take ourselves into prayer right now and just to lay our own hearts at your throne, because we need your divine help in teaching us and guiding us to respond to these frustrations, right? And to respond from a place of love. So, Father, we humbly ask that you would soften our hearts, that you would increase our patience. Father, that you would bless us with wisdom to know what to say and how to react in certain situations with more grace and more unconditional love, the same way that Jesus loves us and you love us. Father, help us to see beyond the person or their behavior, and let's look at hearts. Father, we can't change people, but you can touch hearts. And we can ask you to help our relationships, to steady our relationships, to deepen these friendships. Father, give us a willing heart today to be the peacemakers, to be the peacekeepers, and just to model love the way that Jesus models love, unconditionally, without judgment, and instead embracing the person for who they are. Not that we need to change them, Lord, but just that we can take them to you, Father, and ask that you will intercede on behalf of our prayers, Lord, just to help these be the healthiest versions of relationships and friendships that we can foster, and that we can take that first step in being the person that shines the light into the good places that help us to restore, redeem, refill these relationships in our life. God, help us to step up and be who you would call us to be first. And it's in Jesus' name we pray. Amen.
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2: Could you believe I was once filled with sadness?

That is by Lloyd Nix, that amazing, powerful song called Heal for You. You are listening to Victory 91.5. Thank you so much for letting us be a part of your Wednesday morning. I'm Donna Rodriguez, and I was just talking to Kelly, our office manager. If you've ever called here to the station, you have met the joyful Kelly. And we were laughing because we were talking about Fiddler on the Roof and how I was so excited to go see Fiddler on the Roof. Granted, this was like a long time ago, but I was sharing the story with her because she was singing a song from Fiddler on the Roof. And I told her, I was like, man, that did not end how I thought that was going to end. And it bummed me out. I just went with totally different expectations. I walked in thinking it was going to be a happy-go-lucky, fun little musical. And I walked out going, oh, that was heavy. That was deep. That was hard. And it just took me by surprise. And I'm over here and, you know, Kelly and I were laughing about that a little while ago. But it's made me think, you know, it's like life, right? That unexpected things happen different than the way that we expect them to all the time. And if you look back on your life, all these different seasons and chapters, I bet that has happened many, many, many multiple times, that just things are different than the way that we plan. And that leads me to the verse in Isaiah chapter 55, where it says, "For my thoughts are not your thoughts, neither are your ways my ways, declares the Lord." Because that verse reminds us that in terms of faith, that God doesn't always work according to our expectations, right? I mean, we could probably see that throughout our lives too. And honestly, sometimes that's actually the point. Because we may have our own idea of how something should happen. We've got our own idea of what we expect, or who God should use, or what that answer should come looking like. And then what does God do? Surprises us. Something totally unexpected. Things don't happen the way that we assume it's going to happen. But y'all, that's usually a blessing. It's a blessing. And sometimes it's a blessing in disguise, but it's a blessing. Sometimes a blessing comes through opportunities of redirection. Or sometimes the blessings come in a point of the word no. When God says no to something that we're praying for, almost always is to protect us from something that we wouldn't know otherwise. But God does. So he makes a detour on our path. But there's purpose in the detour. There's reason for the detour. And for us to live out faith and to live in faith, it means leaving room for God to surprise you. Think about it like that. It's so true. Do not put God in a box. We've got to leave room for the unexpected and be grateful for the unexpected, realizing that the unexpected is usually a blessing, even if it comes in the form of a blessing in disguise. And when we have a perspective like that and we get to see it like that and we embrace it like that, oh man, can it completely change the trajectory of how we continue moving forward. Amen. All right, speaking of moving forward, let me share with you about the law firm of Bank Stubbs and McFarland. 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They believe in God and the power of prayer, and there's more information on how they can help on the journey to restoration moving forward for those in need of a criminal or personal injury or family law attorney. 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

I love that. It's called Like I Am Yours right here on Victory 91.5. Hey, I'm Donna. Hope you're having a great Wednesday morning so far. We've got great music coming up here for you in just a few more minutes. But I just wanted to take a moment and have like a highlight moment. And I want to highlight Zach Williams, a Christian artist who's actually coming here in concert, will be part of a concert here in Atlanta very, very soon. So if you want to go get tickets, go check it out. But Zach Williams, we've been listening to his music for quite a while, and he has one of those you would never guess where he started type of stories. And I just wanted to share it with you and have a quick highlight moment. Before becoming a major Christian artist, Zach Williams, he was living the rock and roll lifestyle. Did you know that? He was touring, he was drinking heavily, struggling with drug addiction, and just living far, far, far from the faith that he had grown up with and that we know him to have.

0: Now, he has openly described himself as being in a very dark place at that time and said that his life began changing finally when he encountered Jesus in a personal, profound way. You see, while he was out there touring, trying to be famous rock and roll star, he had this friend who continuously kept encouraging, please come to church, please come to church, please come to church, and basically to the point of bugging him to come to church. So Zach finally said, okay, fine, I'll go, just stop asking me, and went to a church with his friend in Arkansas. And this was back around like 2012-ish, and Zach was not searching for a career in Christian music, obviously. And he was not trying to reinvent himself or anything. He was just trying to get his friend to stop bugging him. So he goes to this church, and he's hurting. He's battling addictions. He's an alcoholic at the time. He's in that whole rock and roll lifestyle. And then he goes to this church, and he said it was a revelation that Jesus touched his heart that day in a profound way. It was too profound to be ignored. And from that point on, things started changing. And long story short, later down the road, Zach actually returned to that church to start leading worship. And that is what eventually led him into Christian music. And the rest is history, right? The rest is history. Because the radical shift took place. That guy who once thought that Christian music was silly and not for him is now one of our most recognizable voices in the industry. He's the one that sings Chainbreaker, that huge Christian music hit, Chainbreaker, and it's all about his life, his testimony, his transformation. Chainbreaker. He sings about redemption and freedom, and what God can do with a life that seems like it's in the wrong direction, but God doesn't wait for you to clean yourself up. All he asks you to do is surrender, and he'll do it from there. God will do it from there. So for you, you know, for all of us, the takeaway is, you know, we may not be where we want to be. We may not look at our life and think, what could God possibly do with me in my life? But look at all of these examples, so many examples that I share all the time about Jesus stepping in and turning your mess into a message. And what is that message? Well, that's between you and God. But let him do the work. All we have to do is surrender.
1: 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People said it wouldn't last 6 months, but it's been a long journey. God's doing amazing things literally around the world as we celebrate real love now. We would love to invite you and your family to join us at the Church at War Hill. 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

Whoa, man, her voice gives me chills. I love me some Lauren Daigle. Love that song, You Lead Me. It's one of her newer ones. It is gorgeous. Hope you're having a fantastic Wednesday morning. Here we are midweek. It is August the 5th. And I know I've mentioned it too many times. I'm sorry. I'm a mom. I can't help it. But tomorrow is the first.

0: day of school for all the Forsyth County kids. So big, big hugs to all of the kids out there going to school starting tomorrow, and all the parents and all the teachers and all the school staff in general. Here we go. New year. For me personally, hey, y'all, I'm Donna. For me, my son, he's 10 and he's starting fifth grade tomorrow. And fifth grade is kind of a big deal, right? Because it's your last year of being in elementary school. And I only have one child. God bless me with only one. And I want to embrace every moment of it, right? The sad part of dropping him off for his first day, his last first day of elementary school ever. I keep telling him it's a big deal. He seems to blow it off and brush it off. I don't think he understands. Like, I'm like, no, you don't get it. It's going to be the end of an era. But we went yesterday to his school and we got to meet his teacher at open house, and she just seemed awesome. And I got a great feeling from her right off the bat. So I'm excited about that. He's got a couple of his friends that ended up in his class. So we're looking forward to hopefully just having a great last year of elementary school. But you know, it's also a big deal if your kid is in sixth grade and first year of middle school, or eighth grade, or freshman, or kindergarten, or senior. Like, there's all these milestones, right? So just lots of hug and lots of love that I'm sending out there to all the families going through all their different times and chapters and seasons of life. I'll be back tomorrow morning. I'm actually really excited. I'm going to share more about it with you tomorrow, but I'm interviewing Crowder tomorrow. So you will be hearing our interview coming up very soon. So wish me luck. Say a little prayer. God bless each and every single one of you. Have a wonderful last, I'm still thinking of his last first day. Have a wonderful Wednesday. That's what I was trying to say. God bless you all.
1: There's a stretch in the Outer Banks of North Carolina that's known as the Graveyard of the Atlantic because hundreds of ships have been lost there over the centuries. So it was there that something called the United States Life-Saving Service was born. They established these white frame buildings called life-saving stations, like 7 miles apart along the very treacherous parts of the coast. The life-saving service was actually a spawning ground for heroes, believe me. I mean, in one case, for example, this ship was in distress with 4 men staying alive but just hanging on to the mast for dear life. 6 of the 7 men from the closest station went out into a storm that could very well consume them. Before they went out, they left a verbal will with the man who was left running the station. 22 hours, no food, no sleep. They finally brought back those 4 stranded men and literally collapsed on the beach in exhaustion. It was incredible heroism. I mean, that was the norm for the men of the life-saving stations. One interesting observation. Never in the history of the life-saving service did the drowning person ever come to the door of their station and ask to be rescued. Excuse me, I'm drowning. Can you help me? Nope. In every single rescue, the rescuers had to leave the safety of the life-saving station, go out into the surf, into the storm, if they're going to keep someone from dying. I'm Ron Hutchcraft, and I want to have a word with you today about leaving the life-saving station. It's the nature of rescue, isn't it? You have to leave the comfort of the life-saving station to save the people who are dying outside. Listen, the life-saving station is a great place to get rescuers strong enough to go out into the storm and to bring people in, and it's a great place to bring them after they've been rescued. But if we wait for dying people to come into the life-saving station to get rescued, most of them are going to die without a chance. That's the nature of spiritual rescue. Over the years, it's been known by many names, evangelism, soul winning, witnessing, but maybe we've lost the urgency of what's really at stake here. Every lost person you know who has never begun a relationship with Christ, every lost person within the reach of your church, well, is, in the words of the Bible, perishing, staggering towards slaughter, without hope and without God, and ultimately someone who will be forever, in the Bible's words, shut out from the presence of the Lord. They are spiritually dying people, and their only hope is rescue by someone who's close enough to save them. And sadly, we've been waiting for them to come to one of our meetings, our programs, our religious place, the life-saving station. But Jesus said in Luke 19:10, our word for today from the Word of God, the Son of Man came to seek and to save what was lost. And he said that in the house of a reviled tax

0: collector, where Jesus had been criticized for going. But Jesus is showing us that you have to go where the lost people are to rescue them. You have to seek them if you want to save them. We keep having programs to rescue the dying, but often few of them are ever there. The plan of God is for someone like you or me, an everyday follower of Jesus, to be the one to rescue the dying people around you. If we have to go where the lost people are to rescue them, well, guess what? You already are where some of them are. You're there every day. Don't just let them go on dying. Leave the safe spot, the comfortable spot where you wanted to stay, and take some risks to rescue them. You follow the man who left the comfort zone of heaven to risk it all, to give it all, to rescue you. And now he's asking you to join him in rescuing some others who will die forever without him. There is nothing greater you could do with your influence, nothing greater you could do with your life, than to rescue someone who would have otherwise died, to help someone else be rescued from hell and be in heaven with you forever.
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Victoria 91.5 Elevation Rhythm. Hey, good morning. We're looking at 2 minutes past 10. Teresa with you on your midday. Hope you're doing well on this Wednesday. Top of every hour, you know it. We love to pray and we'll pray for you. Opening up with Isaiah 43:18-19. Forget the former things. Do not dwell on the past. See, I am doing a new thing. Well, before we ask anything, God, we thank you for being in control, that you don't dwell on the past. A new thing. Someone may need that word. I needed God to be doing a new thing. So thank you, God. You're already at work at what comes next. We honor you. We bless your heart. Jesus, thank you. Your obedience to the cross

0: made every new beginning possible. Your death, your resurrection, the fulfillment of the covenant from the Old Testament to the New Testament. You, Jesus, thank you. Wow, we worship you, Lord Jesus. You are the maker of new things. You are the one who does not hold our past against us. We lift your name high in this bright hour. We thank you for the word. If we confess our sins, you are faithful and just to forgive us our sins and cleanse us from all unrighteousness. Thank you, Father. Maybe you're listening and you feel maybe stuck replaying yesterday, or you cannot see past a mistake or a loss. So, Holy Spirit, thank you that we can turn back to you. Thank you that we can confess and be forgiven. Maybe just comfort them, Holy Spirit. Comfort that heart. Show them what you are starting today. Thank you, Father. We bless you. We praise you. We do lift up the prayer requests on our list, asking you to heal, to deliver, to save, to move. Thank you, Father. Move on the behalf of these prayers. We love you and we bless you as we pray all this in the name of Jesus. All right, on the way, Lost and Found, Jordan St. Cyr. It's the sound of revival.
1: He has showed you, O man, what is good. And what does the Lord require of you? To act justly, to love mercy, and to walk humbly with your God. Victory 91.5 and Victory.radio. 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

0: Victoria 91.5, it's Tiffany Hudson. Hey, good morning, 16 minutes past 10. Question, what if the thing you keep rehearsing is the thing God is ready to move you past? You know, it's one of the most human habits there is. We hold on to the old story, the old wound, the old version of ourselves long after God has moved on from it. Sometimes we keep it close like it defines us. But the word describes a shift that happens the moment you come to Jesus. It says, if anyone is in Christ, the new creation has come, the old has gone, the new is here. Not the old is being slowly renovated, the old has gone. Something entirely new is already here. So stop introducing yourself by your old story this morning. In Christ, you are not a patched up version of who you used to be. You are a new creation. Yeah, the old is already past. The person you were before he got hold of you does not keep to define the person you are. And guess what? You can learn to speak from your scars and not your wounds. That's not wishful thinking. It's what the word says is already true of you. Whole, not wounded, whole now. So walk in the rest of this day as that new creation you actually are. Not the old one who keeps rehearsing the new has come. So live like it. All right, more Sound of Revival, but first this Focus Family Minute.
1: And that would be a good, more neutral question to ask. Hey, do you know any of your friends who have been bullied online or who are really depressed about it?
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1: And then they can start talking about it, which gives you a chance to talk about what we should do if that ever happens to you. Mm. And like I said, it's hard to admit that you're being bullied, but even to come and say, I don't like what this person is saying. But also, parents need to monitor phone use. This is one of the hardest things for parents, is to not let them take their phone, their smartwatch, their iPad into the bedroom without some rules and some limitations. Yeah. You wouldn't let a stranger show up at your door and say, I want to go talk to your daughter in her bedroom. You wouldn't let that happen. But she can absolutely do that on her phone.
2: More from Sue Acuna and Cynthia Tobias on how you can properly monitor your child's time on social media and the internet at FamilyMinute.org.
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Victory 91.5. Caleb Makeham. Gotta love that. It was Sanctuary. Hey, good morning. It's 10:32 on your Wednesday. You know the mercy you need for today is brand new? Yeah, made this morning. Some of us wake up already feeling like we used it all up. We use up our allotment of grace like we spent it all yesterday, and there's nothing left for the mess we are in today. But the word describes God's mercy differently. It says, His compassions never fail. They are new every morning. Great is His faithfulness. So yesterday's mercy was for yesterday. This morning came with its own fresh supply, made

0: delivered on time, exactly enough for this day. So listen, stop rationing grace like it's running low. You did not walk into this morning on the leftovers of yesterday's mercy. God made new compassion for you before you even opened your eyes. And there's more than enough of it, whatever this day holds. His faithfulness is great, which means the supply does not run dry no matter how much you needed yesterday. However you failed or struggled before, that is behind you. And this morning's mercy is fresh. So receive today's grace for today's need. It is new, it is yours, and it is great. So walk in it.
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0: Siri 91.5 is such a powerful song. Nori with Change Your Name. Hey, good morning. Hope you're doing well. We're making our way to 11 o'clock. 10:45, I'm Teresa with you. So God is not finished with the good work he started in you. You need to hear that. You know, when we look at the unfinished parts of ourselves, it is so easy to read them as failure. The habit that has not broken, the healing that is not complete, the growth that feels stalled. But Paul said something that reframes all of it. He said, "He who began a good work in you will carry it on to completion." It's Philippians 1, verse 6. God does not abandon projects. What he started, he finishes, even when the middle feels slow and messy and nothing like the end. But listen, take the pressure off yourself to be finished this morning. You are a work in progress in the hands of a God who completes what he begins. And the parts of you that still feel unfinished are not evidence that God gave up on you. They are evidence that he is still working. Unfinished is not the same as failed. It just means the good work is ongoing. So instead of grading yourself on how far you still have to go, why don't you trust God, who is committed to carrying you all the way to completion? He started it. He is still working. And he will finish it. So rest into that today. As the old is gone, the new is here. Fresh mercy meeting every year. A work begun, he will complete. Each morning made, each grace replete. Melissa Helsler standing by for first. A big thanks to At Your Service Restoration.
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0: You know, prayer is one of the most important ministries we have at Victory. 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
1: Victory 91.5, that just kind of jumped right there. Hey, good morning. Neither

0: Way. We're just a minute or so away from 11 o'clock. We're delighted you are listening to Victory 91.5. So we open up the word at the top of every hour and we pray. So let's pray together, shall we? Father, we praise you as we read Revelation 21 verse 5. This is what we love to start out with. He who was seated on the throne said, I am making everything new. Someone needs that word, God. So we praise you. You're God who makes everything new. Wow. We honor you this morning as the God on the throne who's still in the business of making all things new. It's like, see, I'm doing a new thing. Can you not see it? Says Jesus. Thank you for the new things. And thank you for Jesus. Ah, through Jesus, all things are new. Thank you, Jesus, for your sacrifice. Your obedience is the reason renewal is possible. So we thank you. How can we not thank you enough for going to the cross so that everything broken could one day be made whole and new? So we worship you. We worship you, God. We honor you in the bright of this late morning. Holy Spirit, we ask you to comfort. Comfort hearts. Maybe someone is listening and they have like written something off as too far gone, or they've just stopped believing it could ever change. That is so real. Holy Spirit, I pray you first comfort their hearts. Touch their hearts by the power of Jesus. Show them the God who makes all things new. Show them, Father. Touch their hearts. We love you, God, for that. We love you for Jesus, God. We are going to lift up all of this, including our prayers on a prayer list, in the name of Jesus. All right. On the way for King and Country, Cochran and Company, it's the sound of revival.
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0: It's Stephen McWhorter helping house fires out. Isn't that a beautiful song? I love it. Hey, good morning. It is 11 minutes past 11. You're listening to Victory 91.5. Teresa with you in the midday. Hey, listen, did you know that God specializes in the situation everyone else calls hopeless? There are things in our lives we have quietly filled under impossible. Can you relate to that? We still think about them, but we have stopped really believing they could change. But Jesus said something that speaks straight to those who filed away the impossibilities. He said, what is impossible with man is possible with God. Notice he did not say difficult. He said possible. Those things that are impossible are possible with God. The very thing that have no human solution are exactly the things God moves in. So bring the impossible thing back out this morning. You know, the situation you gave up on. Come on, I see you. Kinda. The person you stopped praying for. The change you decided would never come. What is impossible for you is not impossible for God. And the fact that you cannot see a way does not mean there's not a way. God does his best work in the places labeled hopeless, right? Because that is where only he can get the credit. So do not let the word impossible have the final say over anything in your life. With God, it is a different word entirely. Bring him the impossible today and watch what he does with it.
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0: I love about Victory is there when I need it. 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

0: Victoria 91.5, it's Kane with Living Water. 11:30. So think about this. The dry, dead places in your life are exactly where God loves to bring life. Let's talk about that, okay? So Ezekiel was shown a valley full of dry bones. Remember in the Bible? About as dead and hopeless a picture as there is. And God asked him whether those bones could live. The honest answer seemed obvious. No. But God breathed on them and they came to life. A vast army where there has been only death. And God said, I'll put my spirit in you and you will live. So see, what looked completely finished was exactly where God did something new. So for you, friend, look at the dry, dead places in your own life differently this morning. The dream you buried. The calling you thought was lost. The passion that went cold. The part of you that feels lifeless. God is not intimidated by dry bones. In fact, this is the very scene where he does some of his greatest, most stunning work, breathing life into what everyone had given up on. So do not write off the dead places. Bring them to the God who fills valleys of bones with breath. He puts his spirit in what looked finished, and it lives. So whatever feels dry and beyond hope in you today, offer it to him. And let him breathe life.
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0: Victory 91.5, it's Woodlands Worship. Hey, good morning, 11:45, making our way to your lunch hour. Hey, you know, your best days are not necessarily behind you. Ever since I was 50 years old, which has been a while, I've always said, my best years are ahead of me. And I talk to someone who's 50 and I'm like, listen, your best days are ahead of you. You know, it is easy, especially in a hard season, to feel like the good part of the story already happened. Like the peak is in the past and it's all downhill from here. No. But God said something to people rebuilding after loss that pushes against that fear. He said, the glory of this present house will be greater than the glory of the former house. What was coming was going to be better than what they had lost. Not worst, the best was still ahead. So listen, my friend, do not assume your finest days are behind you this morning. God has a pattern of making the latter greater than the former, of building something after the loss that outshines what came before. Or the season you're grieving may not be the high point of your story. It may be the ground the next thing grows from. So hold on to hope for what is ahead. Not just memory for what is behind. The God who makes all things new is not doing some writing, is not done writing your story, and he has a way of saving remarkable chapters for later. Your latter glory can be greater. Like it's been just a little over a year ago, I was diagnosed with breast cancer. I had to have two breast cancers. But I would not let go of the word that God kept saying, your best years are ahead of you, Teresa. So now, a year and a half later, cancer-free, the testimony. And I truly believe that I can carry a story for you that your best years are ahead of you, friend. More of the sound of revival, but first a big thanks to the church at War Hill.
1: 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Each year we have a different focus at the Church at War Hill. This year, we simply say it like this, I believe. And this is what I believe. I believe that God has a great plan for your life. I believe that God has a purpose for each and every one of the listeners who hear my voice right now. And I would love to invite you to join us at the Church at War Hill to experience God's plan and encounter his real love now. You can find out more information at warhill.com.
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0: Victoria 91.5, it's Elevation Worship. Hey, good. Almost afternoon, 2 minutes away from 12. Still to come this hour, lots and lots of good music. And of course, at the bottom of the hour, Pastor Chuck Ramsey. Yeah, so truth that matters. Meanwhile, it's the top of the hour, so let us pray. Romans 6, verse 4, just simply this: we too may live a new life. So, Father, we praise you at the top of this day and the noon hour that you do not just forgive our old life. You gave us a new one to live. So, God, we honor you today. Thank you for that gift of living a new life through the death and resurrection of your Son, Jesus. Thank you, Jesus, for making a whole new way of living possible. Your death, your resurrection. So we worship you, Lord Jesus. You are a new life. You are the power that raises dead things. Thank you. We lift your name high, Jesus. We honor you. Maybe you're listening and you're kind of like tired of your old patterns, or maybe you want to change but keep ending up in the same place. I'm praying for you. Holy Spirit, comfort that heart. They're tired. They may be spiritually tired, God. I pray by the Holy Spirit you empower them to walk in newness of life, that they listen and lean on the Holy Spirit. As we bring all the prayer lists and those on hearts listening and those on our prayer list right now, we pray for hope, deliverance, and restoration in the name of Jesus. All right, let's go. SCU Worship lined up next.
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0: Victoria 91.5, Sam Wesley. Hey, good afternoon. 11 minutes past 12. You know, the same power that raised Jesus is available for your ordinary Wednesday. Think about that. We tend to file the resurrection under things that happened long ago, like a historical event to believe in, disconnected from our regular struggles. But listen, friend, the word brings that power right into the present, right into your ordinary Wednesday. It says the spirit of Jesus who raised you, the spirit of him who raised Jesus from the dead, is living in you and will give life to your mortal bodies through his spirit. Yeah, resurrection power is just not a past event. It lives in you right now. And it brings life to the places that you feel dead. So think about what you've been trying to handle on your own this week. Maybe the pattern you cannot break, the hope that keeps dying, the part of your life that feels lifeless. The same power that rolled the stone away and brought Jesus out of the grave is living inside of you. Same power that raised Christ from the dead is alive in you. And it's not too grand a power to spend on your ordinary struggles. That is exactly what it's for. So stop trying to raise the dead things by willpower. Ask Holy Spirit, who raised Jesus, to bring his resurrection life into the dead places in your Wednesday. The power is already in you. Let him put it to work. The spirit of him who raised Jesus from the dead is living in you. That's Romans 8, verse 11. That might be a verse that you need this week. All right, on the way, Kenyon Hills Worship, but first, this Harvest America moment.
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2: 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I love sushi, right? But maybe an hour later, I'm hungry again. I remember a bunch of us went out to sushi one night and had a great meal. And afterwards, we were hungry and we went out and got a pizza, right? So it's a hunger and thirst for righteousness, though. A hunger and desire for God. And you will find the happiness you've always wanted.
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2: 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Jesus taught that knowing the truth brings real freedom, and that's what this time is all about. 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
3: I'm going to preach this morning next to the last sermon in the order series. And today I'm going to talk to you about ordering your finances. And we need the Holy Spirit to come in this room and give us ears to hear. As I was praying, just thinking all week, and this morning on the way here, I was just exploding with Candace about the goodness of God, all the promises. And I feel quickened in my spirit. This might be the most important sermon you hear this year in this series. So we need the Holy Spirit to give us ears to hear. Can I get a witness? And the Bible says, Jesus, his seven letters to the churches, he ended every one of them. He said, let he who has ears hear. Not what Pastor Chuck says or the pastor, but what the Spirit says to the church. Anybody remember CB radios in the 70s? You talking about technology. We had like broadcasters we could in our car, and it just changed driving a Big Mac truck. And there was a saying, hey, howdy, howdy, you got your ears on? Anybody remember that? That meant, is your radio, are you out there? Can you hear me? Turn and tell three people. Get your ears on. You need to hear what the Spirit's saying this morning. And you can be

Be seated. Y'all in trouble. Anybody remember last week? I said, y'all weren't here in the second service. In the second service, my iPad said, you got 10% left. I was like, I had to put my sermon on 1.25 speed. You know how you do with podcasts? Then it got down to 5%, but the Lord provides. Steve DeLynn said, his wife Katie, she ordered right there in Amazon a charger for my iPad because she didn't want me to stop talking about marriage and raising children. So y'all are, the second service, in trouble. We're not going to run out of power. We got the Holy Ghost up here with us. All right, ordering your finances. The series we talked about, holiness. It's strategic what God's doing in this house. Denominations are without enough pastors for their churches because there aren't kids in the U.S. going into the ministry. Seminaries are having to shut down because they don't have enough students. Well-known denominations are having to bring missionaries from other continents to pastor American churches. But not at Restoration. Not only are we going to have the next one for me and the next one after that, but we're going to raise up young men and women who have a call of God on their life. All right, ordering your finances. There are more than 500 verses in the Bible concerning prayer. And there's almost 500 verses specifically dealing with faith. But over 2,000 verses on the subject of money and possessions. Jesus talked about money in 16 of his 38 parables. And so clearly, from the Bible standpoint, we need to understand money and how to handle it. Nothing's more heartbreaking than a person who doesn't know how to manage money. Nothing's more crippling. Creates more bondage and hardship. And some people, if I could just make a little bit more. No, it's not having more. It's learning how to steward what God has given you. So many of our marriage problems, health problems, emotional problems would go away if we knew how to manage money. Money is actually, we need to learn how to manage it. Because the Bible teaches money is a test from God. And I've been in ministry long enough to know people get funny when the preacher talks about money. How you handle money, though, it reveals volumes about you, your priorities, your loyalties, your affections, what you care about. And it is the truth teller on your faith. Come on, somebody. And so it directly dictates many of the blessings. It directly dictates most or many, if not all, of the blessings that you experience or don't experience in life. I thank God Candace and I were both raised by tithe-paying parents. There's 12 things since Brandon was born that I've prayed over my children. Many of you have seen this. I've prayed that they will know the power of prayer, the joy of sacrifice. I have scriptures and a booklet to go along with this that I haven't published. But that they will know the pleasure of your will, God, the truth of your word, the value of virtue, the power of purity, that they'll listen to him. They'll have faith. I pray my kids will have faith to swing for the fence. Live life on the edge. Get out of the boat. Keep your eyes on Jesus and you can walk on water. I've prayed that they'll be optimistic because they're faith-filled people, that they'll always see the glass half full and they won't be a glass is half empty person. I've prayed that they will speak words of life, not death. Specifically, I've said, may my children never be gossipers because neither of their grandparents were. Neither are their parents. May they not be backbiters or backstabbers. May they speak the truth in love.
I've prayed that they'll be baptized in the Holy Spirit at an early

age. So they never even have the option to see it as odd or unusual or weird. They'll think that's how life works. You're not living until the Holy Spirit is in charge. I've prayed that they'll understand authority and submission. The first commandment with a promise that they'll honor, listen to me, their father and mother so that things will go well with them and that they will live long in their promised land. Their God-given destiny for their life. The importance of understanding authority and submission. That they will submit to coaches and teachers and police officers when they get pulled over. That they'll honor authority. And then lastly, I've prayed that they'll be good stewards, tithers, and that they'll be generous with their finances. Oh, and I'm watching them do that. All 12 of those. Jesus said, you have not because you ask not. And one of the most important ones is that last one. They're all important. Proverbs 11:24 in the Message translation says, the world of the generous gets larger and larger, and the world of the stingy gets smaller and smaller. Candace and I have talked often how good it was to be raised in a home where tithing was just second nature. And it was the blessing, the covering under which we walked. I've thought often, I put myself in some of your shoes. You came to Christ later in life. Your parents didn't raise you in the church. And to hear the concept of tithing, I would need the Holy Spirit to really reveal that to me. And this is what Paul was talking about, the circumcision of the heart in Romans. These are the things that they're true principles, and they're better than you can even imagine. But your mind can't comprehend spiritual things. I'm so thankful that we were both raised in a home and that we've been tithers. We've stewarded. We've given more than 10%. And as a result, our life has truly been blessed and rich. You know, why don't people honor the Lord with their finances? They don't have knowledge. They're ignorant of what the Bible teaches, how life works. And Hosea said in chapter 4, verse 6, my people die for a lack of knowing, of knowledge. So people don't do it because now everybody's here. If you didn't know today, that's not going to be your excuse. The second reason people don't honor God with their finances is because they've been exposed to some charlatan pastor or preacher who misused the whole concept of biblical prosperity, or he or she made it a way for her to get rich or him to get rich. And unfortunately, we've seen it. And the greatest principles from Scripture in our culture, baptism, Holy Spirit, stewardship, Satan has made taboo because there are way too many examples of people in spiritual leadership who abused what I'm teaching. And so as a result, people have rebelled. And I understand it. The third reason is people know, but they just don't obey. And this is where most people fit. They just had a hard time obeying. And Dr. Frank DiMaggio, when he was here in November, he said to our leadership team, if you have a tithe problem, you actually have a faith or trust problem. And that's a big deal, because the Bible talks in Hebrews 11:1, faith is the substance of things hoped for, the evidence of things we don't see. That takes a Holy Spirit revelation for you to even understand what faith is. Can I get a witness? Then 5 verses later in verse 6, he says, without faith, it's impossible to please God. So we gotta have faith to be effective as Christians. And then trust. Solomon said, trust in the Lord with all your heart. Lean not on your own understanding, but in all your ways acknowledge him, and he'll make your path straight. He'll make life, you'll have peace and joy along with your path. So I'm reminded the principles of Henry Blackaby, who passed away in the past year from experiencing God. It's been a while since I've mentioned this, but he said, we love God, and so we trust him. Because we trust him, we obey him.
And it's in the obeying.

that we experience him. And we have more than head knowledge or scriptural understanding. We have a biography that says God is good. And the seven principles he mentions in the great study, Experiencing God. Number one, he says, God, you need to understand God is always at work around you. Aren't you thankful for that, somebody? Amen. Number two, God, continuing love relationship with you. That is, and I love these two words, real and personal. Number three, God invites you to become involved with him and his work. That's a whole sermon right there. You're a king and a priest. God does nothing in the earth now except through his sons and daughters, empowered by the Holy Spirit. We are bridge builders. Think about that. God invites you to become involved with him and his work. Number four, then God speaks by the Holy Spirit through the Bible, prayer, circumstances, and Pastor Chuck or the church. Amen, somebody. Number five, he spoke through a donkey. Just saying, he can speak through somebody like me. For real. Think about that. And it was a major point. He used a jack, you know what, to speak. Don't get me sidetracked. But I got a battery for the second service. And then number five, this is where the rubber meets the road. God's invitation for you to work with him always, somebody say always, leads to a crisis of belief that requires faith and action. Somebody let that sink in all the way down into your spirit. And then number six, then you got to make major adjustments in your life to join God in what he's doing. Then number seven, you come to know God by experience as you obey him and he accomplishes his work through you. So this is great, great material for us to consider in the Word this morning. J.C. Ryles, when he talked about money, he said, money in truth is one of the most unsatisfying of possessions. It takes away some cares, no doubt, but it brings with it quite as many cares as it takes away. And so we got to put money in the right perspective. Look what he says. There is the trouble in the getting of it. There is the anxiety in the keeping of it. There are temptations in the use of it. There is guilt in the abuse of it. There is sorrow in the losing of it. Can I get a witness? And there is perplexity in the disposing of it. Now, brothers and sisters, you've heard me mention this. To enjoy biblical prosperity, which is the abundant life, you have to practice the principle of God's word, the principles. You can pray all day for certain things, but if you don't practice the laws or the principles of the kingdom, you won't get what the Bible promises you. We have to understand that, how the life works. Gravity. This thing, if I let go, it drops. It's a law. There are other laws like it. Oxygen. I go a couple minutes without it, my life is threatened. Oxygen for the lungs, fuel for the car. There are laws, principles that govern all of life, especially spiritual ones. I know, I'm an authority on this. I know how the kingdom works, not because I'm smart, but because I'm a student of the Word of God. I know things like, it's not by might, it's not by power, it's by the Spirit of God. I know that. Prayer. Anything worth identifying as significant, it gets done through prayer. Prayer is the engine of the church. That's not a catchy phrase for me. You stop praying, you stop being the church. These are things I know in the kingdom. Unforgiveness can kill you, spiritually and physically. I know these things. Worship, real worship, literally brings the manifest presence of God into a room where people are really worshiping him. These are kingdom principles

or not had knowledge for me. I know that men need to lead spiritually in order for their families to accomplish the full destiny God has for them. These are kingdom principles. And I know that he who sows sparingly reaps sparingly. I know Genesis 8 says, as long as the earth remains, whether it's flat or round, it doesn't matter, long as it remains, seed time and harvest. That's a big statement. Like, you won't harvest anything you didn't plant. These are kingdom principles that I know. Haggai chapter 1, verse 5 and 6. Think of it, listen to me. This is when the temple of God, for 16 years, they quit caring about the church after they came back from Babylon. And God raises up this little minor prophet, Haggai. And he says, now this is what the Lord Almighty says. Give careful thought to your ways. You have planted much, but harvested little. You eat, but never have enough. You know anybody like that? You drink, but never have your fill. And here's, you put on clothes, but are not warm. And you earn wages, only to put them in a purse with holes in it. And so, God help us to make money work for us, not against us. Because the other side of that 2 Corinthians 9 passage, he who sows sparingly will reap sparingly. But he who sows generously shall also reap generously. How many of you know God in that same fact? God, the Bible says God loves humble people. And it also says God loves a cheerful giver. So y'all need to wipe that frown off your face right now as you're listening to me going, how long is this sermon going to go? And start realizing you might be hearing something that for years you've positioned yourself against it. You're not open to it. But that this could be the key that brings your prodigals home, that releases healing and blessing and abundance in your life. Are y'all out there? Now, the classic passage in Malachi chapter 3. I'm going to read from the Message translation. We're going to come back and break it down. God says through the prophet, I am God. Yes, I am. And look, he says, I haven't changed. I'm the same. I stay the same, he says. And because I haven't changed, you, the descendants of Jacob, you haven't been destroyed. Because I'm keeping that covenant I made with Abraham. You have a long history of ignoring my commands. You haven't done a thing I've told you. Return to me so I can return to you, says God of the angel armies. Great sermon right there. You ask, but God, we're your people. We're the seed of Abraham. How do we return? Begin by being honest. Do honest people rob God? But you rob me day after day. You ask, God, how have we robbed you? That's the craziest thing we've ever heard. The tithe and the offering, that's how. And now you're under a curse, the whole lot of you, because you're robbing me, because your full tithe to the temple treasury, bring your full tithe to the temple treasury so there will be ample provisions in my temple. There's a whole message there about the church should be paying for and doing a lot of things that parachurch ministries have to spring up and raise ministry for, like giving to missions. Can't get no amens up in here, but I'm all right. And then God says, test me in this and see. This is God's show and tell. See if I don't open up heaven itself to you and pour out blessings beyond. Everybody, when did God open up the heavens? When Jesus came up out of the waters. And what happened? At 30 years old, he had never done a miracle. Now the heavens, Mark said, were torn. God says when you honor him, he will open up the heavens and pour out blessings beyond your wildest dreams. Spirit of God, speak to us. For my part, I will defend you against marauders. You know the

Another translation, God says, I will rebuke the devourer. You might know who the devourer is. New Testament says Satan roams around like a roaring lion, seeking whom he may.

0: your job, your source of income. And then verse 12, it's so cheesy, the Message translation sometimes. You will be voted happiest nation. How many know America, we could use that right now. We need it. You'll experience what it's like to be a country of grace. If you know what grace means, God of the angel armies says so. Some say, Pastor Chuck, that's Old Testament. That's an Old Testament concept. So we don't have to do it. We're not under law. We're under grace now. And I would say to you just a simple approach to God's word. There were many things that were under the law in the Old Testament that continue to be principles with the God who says, I don't change, the unchanging God. Like imagine adultery. It was unlawful in the Old Testament. And imagine someone coming to you and saying, but I can run around on my wife now because we're under grace. You know, that can get you killed. Stealing, you know, you dishonor your mom and dad, they'll kill you in the Old Testament. You may not get killed physically in the New Testament, but you will lose your ability to live. Your heart might still be beating. And on it goes. There are eternal principles throughout the Word of God. Tithing is one where it was before the law, Abraham and Melchizedek, and it survives long after the law. Tithing is clearly one of those from Genesis to Revelation. You go, prove it, okay. Matthew chapter 22, 23b and 24. Jesus says, woe to you teachers of the law and Pharisees, you hypocrites. Okay, he's talking to people who looked respectable from a spiritual standpoint. And he says, you're hypocrites. You give you pay spices, your salt and pepper, you tithe on, your mint and Italian season and oregano. But you're not kind to people. You're mean-spirited. And Jesus, what does he say? You should have practiced the latter without neglecting the former. You blind guides, you strain out a gnat but swallow a camel. We could go on and on and on. Do you think that the God in the New Testament, Matthew 6, where Jesus said, in the Old Testament, you've heard it said that if you sleep with a woman, you've committed adultery. But now I say, if you look at a woman lustfully, you've already committed adultery in your heart. In Matthew 5 and 6, and he goes on and gives us a number of illustrations. Think about forgiveness. You think now in the New Testament where he says, you'll get forgiveness not 7 times a day or 70, but 70 times 7 in one day. Grace is not something to just take for granted or misuse. Grace is the ability to look in and see the richness of the Word of God, the economy of God, and to go, I gladly submit myself to participating in that economy. And I know in this room right now, there are smart people who go, Pastor Chuck, you're skipping over some stuff. I don't want to take a whole sermon and try and prove something that I already know to be the truth by personal experience and pastoral observation of over 30 years. I know two kinds of people. People who go, yeah, I'm faithful and I honor God as a tither and I am blessed. And the other kind of people are the people who go, Pastor Chuck, I can't afford to. My mama raised us. I'm getting ready to get old school, and I promise I'm going to smile as I tell you this stuff. My mother said, we can't afford not to tithe because we can't keep a roof over the tires on the car. The biggest, I learned to pray getting through car trouble in the 70s. Anybody remember?
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Victoria 91.5, it's Bailey Thompson. Hey, good almost afternoon. As we make our way, we will hit you at the top of the hour with good news.

0: Victory 91.5, it's Sidewalk Profits with Prodigal. Hey, good afternoon, 1 o'clock, Teresa with you. Yeah, it's time for a prayer. Will you join us? We open up with Ezekiel 11, verse 19. I will give them an undivided heart and put a new spirit in them. Well, Father, we humble ourselves before you and we thank you. Wow. That you give new hearts and new spirits through the sacrifice of your one and only Son, Jesus. We can have a new heart, a new spirit. We honor you, God, as a God who changes people from the inside out. Jesus, we thank you for your obedience that made the heart transplant possible, the exchange of our hearts of stone for hearts that can love and follow you. Jesus, thank you for that deep inner work. We worship you, Lord Jesus. You are the giver of a new heart. You are the one who makes us whole where we were like divided and torn apart. So we honor you. Maybe you're listening this afternoon and your heart feels hard or just divided today. It's like you want to feel again, but you cannot. That's so real. I'm sorry. I pray for you. Holy Spirit, comfort this precious heart. Let them feel the union of your heart to theirs by the power of the Holy Spirit. Light up their heart, Lord, with your spirit, your comfort, your wisdom. Give them a new heart and a new spirit. Thank you, Father. We love you and we bless you. Many prayers on a prayer list. We lift them up to you, Lord. Thank you for answering, for healing, for delivering. We trust you, God. We trust you. Therefore, we speak and pray in the name of Jesus. All right, Claire, Leslie, all sons and daughter lined up next.
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0: Victoria 91.5, Jen Johnson with Walk With Me. Good afternoon, 114. Let me ask you a question. Have you been trying to change your behavior when God wants to change your heart? You know, we put so much effort into managing our actions, yeah? White-knuckling our way toward being better people, maybe. And it works for a little while until the old heart wins out again. But listen, God promised something deeper than behavior modification. He said, I will give you a new heart and put a new spirit in you. I will remove from you your heart of stone and give you a heart of flesh. You find that in Ezekiel 36. So he wants to replace the heart that drives it. He doesn't want to fix what you do. So listen, stop trying to change from the outside in this afternoon. You know, lasting change was never going to come from gritting your teeth and managing your behavior, because the problem was always deeper than behavior. It was the heart. And God is amazing. He offers to do what you cannot, to take out the hard, unfeeling heart of stone and replace it with a soft, living heart of flesh. That is heart surgery only God can perform. So instead of just trying harder to act right, ask God to change your heart. Change your heart itself. Let Him do the deep work. When the heart is made new, the behavior follows on its own. Brandon Lake standing by, but first, a big thanks to Riverstone Lawn Care.
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0: Victory 91.5. That is Taryn Wells. Good morning, afternoon. 1:31. I'm Teresa with you. You know, a clean heart is something you can ask God to create in you. When we feel stained by our own thoughts and failures, the instinct is to try to scrub ourselves clean, to do enough good to offset the bad. And it never quite works. Remember David, after his worst failure, did not try to clean himself up. He asked God to do it. He prayed, "Create in me a pure heart, O God, and renew a steadfast spirit within me." Create. That is a word for making something out of nothing. He knew a clean heart was not something he could manufacture. It had to be created in him by God. So you can bring your stained heart to God this afternoon and ask him to do the creating. You cannot scrub your way to a pure heart any more than you could speak a universe into being. But the God who creates out of nothing can create a purity where there was none. This is not a small ask, and it's not too big for him. Jesus, his son, went to the cross so that we could have that new heart. God demonstrates his own love for us in this. While we were still sinners, Christ died for me. So we can say, "Create in me a pure heart, God. Thank you, Jesus, you made the way." Let him, through Jesus, make you clean today.
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1: 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It's Michael Bethany with Worth It. Hey, good afternoon. We're making our way to 2 o'clock. So delighted to have you here. You know, God is at work in you, giving you both the desire and the power to change. Let's talk about that. See, sometimes we feel like we are entirely on our own in the fight to become better, like God is watching from a distance to see if we can pull it off. But the Word says something far more encouraging. It says it is God who works in you to will and to act in order to fulfill His good purpose. So He's not just watching. He's working in you. And He gives you both the will and the desire to change and the ability to act on it. The wanting and the doing are both His work in you. So take heart this afternoon that you are not changing alone. The very fact that you want to be different is evidence that God is already at work in you. It's like the Holy Spirit tugging on your heart. Because He's the one who gives you the desire in the first place. God does not stop at the wanting. He also gives the power to act. So when change feels hard, remember it does not depend all on your strength. God is working inside you by the power of the Holy Spirit. From the victory of the cross, stirring the desire and supplying the ability to accomplish His good purpose in your life. So you can partner what He's already doing, right? Lean into the work He started in you. The God who gave you the will to change will also give you the power to do it. Philippians 2, verse 13, it is God who works in you to will and to act in order to fulfill His good purposes. Now that's good news. All right, we continue on with the sound of revival, but first, a big thanks to the Pierce Creative Art Studio.
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0: Victoria 91.5 Vow Worship. You gotta love that. My hope is in you. Well, good afternoon. It's about 1 minute past two. Teresa with you on your midday. Top of the hour, we love to do this, and that is pray. Isaiah 40, verse 31. They will soar on wings like eagles. They will run and not grow weary. Well, Father, we praise you this afternoon. The strength that you give us is amazing. The hope that you give us. Even when we feel weary, you can give us a fresh wind. So we honor you this afternoon as the God who does not let his people run out of strength, of love, of hope, of comfort. That's pretty awesome. Jesus, we thank you. You made the way. It's like you went to the cross. The veil is ripped away so then we can approach God's throne of grace with confidence so that we may receive mercy and find grace to help us in our time of need. Thank you, Jesus. You made that possible. We worship you. You're the fresh wind under tired wings. Maybe you're listening and you are tired. You're worn thin maybe by 2 p.m. You don't know how you'll finish today. Can we pray for you? Holy Spirit, comfort this heart. Give them strength. Undergird them with a fresh wind of hope that could only come from Jesus. Let the Holy Spirit caress them and help them. Renew their strength right now, God. In Jesus' name, renew their strength. Yeah. And we lift up our prayer list, every name needing healing, hope, and trust. We thank you that you are able, God. We love you and we bless you as we pray all this in the name of Jesus. All right, let's do it. The sound of revival continues.
1: The Lord is near to all who call on him, to all who call on him in truth. If we may pray for you, call us at 770-781-9150 or leave details on our Facebook page. 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

0: Victoria 91.5, you gotta love that. Renee was Stepping Stones. Hey, good afternoon. We're at 12 minutes past the hour. I hope you're doing well as we go forward on a Wednesday. Can you believe it is like August 5th? I'm still wondering, does anyone know where July went? Did you lose it too? Okay, this is the question. Where does new strength actually come from when yours has run out? Let's talk about that, okay? Well, think about it first. You know, by the middle of the afternoon, a lot of us are running on empty, and the instinct is just to push harder, you know, to squeeze out whatever is left. But the word points to a different source. It says, those who hope in the Lord will renew their strength. Not those who try harder, those who hope in Him. The renewal does not come from digging deeper into your own reserves. It comes from shifting your hope unto God and letting Him supply what you have run out of. So listen. Stop trying to manufacture more strength from a tank that is already empty. The answer to your afternoon exhaustion is not more effort. It is hope placed in the right direction. You know, I know some afternoons I'm exhausted. So sometimes I got to sit down in my morning chair where I have Jesus and coffee and just sit back there and think about it. Okay, I need to get some strength. And then it's like this. When you turn your hope toward God, He renews you. He refills you. And you get up and cook some dinner. He lifts you like an eagle catching an updraft. I mean, come on, let's be real. That is completely different than from grinding out the last of your energy. So this afternoon, instead of white-knuckling your way to 5 o'clock, let's hope in the Lord. Let's truly let Him be the source. He renews the strength of the ones who wait on Him. And He has never run dry. So lean on His supply and finish the day lifted, not depleted.
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Arise, shine, for the light has come, and the glory of the Lord rises upon you. See, darkness covers the earth, and thick darkness is over the peoples. But the Lord rises upon you, and his glory appears over you. Victory 91.5 and Victory.radio, the sound of revival.

Victoria 91.5, it's Unspoken with a Walk with Me. Hey, good afternoon, 2:30. Did you know God's mercy towards you is renewed and available at every stage of your life? Now, can we talk about that? Because some of us worry that we have somehow aged out of God's best. But the freshness of faith belongs to an earlier season. No, we're just maintaining it. The word describes an ongoing renewal that does not stop. It says, though outwardly we are wasting away, yet inwardly we are being renewed day by day. The outer person gets older and more tired. That part is honest. I went to the doctor yesterday. But the inner person, the real you, is being renewed continually every single day with no expiration. The doctor visit was a checkup. Almost a whole, over a year and a half, I had breast cancer and went through two mastectomies because they botched up the first one. And the second one, cancer-free. So I'm not going to believe, and you don't either, believe the lie that your renewal is behind you. While the outside ages, which it does for all of us, God is doing a fresh work on the inside every day, making the inner you stronger, deeper, more alive in Him. The freshness of faith is not reserved for the younger

0: or the new. It's available for you today, right now, no matter how many years or how many miles. So do not measure your spiritual life by the mirror or the calendar. Inwardly, God is renewing you day by day. And that renewal has no end date. So receive today's renewal for today, because there's more of it coming tomorrow.
1: Thank you.

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She loved going to church. She found the strength that only God could provide. She found a spiritual hospital that met every need she had, whether it was physical or spiritual. She knew if she could get to church, God would welcome her and she would feel the arms of Jesus all around her.

0: She understood when David wrote in the book of Psalms, "Surely goodness and mercy shall follow me all the days of my life, and I will dwell in the house of the Lord forever." Psalms 122:1 says, "I was glad when he said unto me, let us go into the house of the Lord." This is Mike Martin from Milton Martin Toyota. 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
1: 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We are so thankful for those who help us, like Milton Martin Toyota, stay on the air. So thank you so much. All right, I'm going to leave you with just a simple thought. The best medicine to a broken, hurt, and shattered heart: a cup of coffee, a Bible, and a journal. Jesus and coffee is what I call it. Psalm 5, verse 3, "At each and every sunrise you will hear my voice as I prepare my sacrifice, a prayer to you. Every morning I lay out the pieces of my life on the altar and wait for your fire to fall upon my heart." Make it a great day. Corey is in at the top of the hour. I will talk to you tomorrow, same time.
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will keep you from all harm. 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

0: happened to me.
1: That's Micah Christopher. Grace happened on Victory 91.5. And Marsha Byrne, she said that you are on the right track. All you have to do is stay the course. Refuse to be distracted from the spiritual goals that God has given you. Be strong. Be of good courage. Stay alert because there's lessons to be learned and there's rewards to be received. In Psalm 25, 4 through 5, it says, "Show me your ways, O Lord. Teach me your paths. Lead me in your truth and teach me. For you are the God of my salvation, and on you I wait all the day." God, maybe you want us to spend some time, just like David, reflecting, to spend some time recognizing who you've been to us, how you're revealing your heart in our situation, how you are leading us day by day, places that we've never been, spiritually, emotionally, maybe even physically, taking us places we never thought we could go.

You want to be a teacher in our life. You never want us to stop learning. You never want us to stop growing. We're constantly being stretched, and I think we're all on our own journey where it's a trust journey. There's a lot that we can relate to because we're prone to worry. We're prone to take control back from you, and that's something that we're always overcoming, making sure that we are staying surrendered to you. We are living in your grace and not abusing it, not abusing your grace. Teach us how to honor your grace, how to keep thanking you for the grace that we get to live in, the grace that we get to experience. That was a gift that we didn't earn. David, he says, lead me in your truth. And maybe that needs to be our prayer today. God, lead me in truth. Maybe for the first time, we'd recognize we're walking in truth. We're walking in new life. We're walking in surrender that you can use. That you can take us further with our surrender. Let each listener have a story about your grace, a testimony about your grace. Maybe today we need to experience fresh grace, fresh mercy, and that's available in you. David, he's praying, show me your ways, O Lord. And that's an interesting thought. There's some more things that you want to open our eyes to. The kind of God you are, the kind of leader you are, the life that we can have if we surrender it to you. Let somebody experience a life that you want them to have. In Jesus' name, amen.

0: That's influence music. That's what the blood does, featuring Matt Pell on Victory 91.5. And I was reading through a devotion, and it said something interesting about one of the names of God. They said most people know Jehovah Rapha as the God who heals the body. But the first time that his name appears in scripture like this, it's not over a person. It's actually over water. Exodus 15, the Israelites, they find water in the wilderness, but it's bitter. It's undrinkable, and they can't receive what's right in front of them because of what's in it. And God, he says, I am Jehovah Rapha, and he heals the water, not a person, but the source. And sometimes what needs healing is not the symptom, it's the source. Maybe it's the bitter thing in your child that makes everything they touch taste wrong, and he can heal that. Maybe it's the wound that happened before you knew how to protect them. The fear running underneath everything. Before he healed the water, he had to heal the people's ability to receive it. And sometimes he has to heal us before we can receive what he wants to give others through us. Our unhealed wounds, our patterns from our own childhood, the things that we promised we would break. He wants to heal the source in you so that what flows from you, especially into your family, is whole. Jehovah Rapha, not just the God who heals the sick, but he's also the God who heals where it starts. And what a good reminder. He wants to go back to the beginning, back to where it started. Jehovah Rapha, not just a physical healer, but a God who is able to heal anything emotionally, anything that went wrong. Coming up, we're going to get in the Word, the book of Genesis with Ken Ham, and then right back into the worship with Mitch Wong.
1: Life in a warm little pond? This is Ken Ham, head of the ministry that built a full-size ark near Cincinnati, Ohio. Did you know that many secular scientists believe life's raw ingredients arrived here on meteorites? One study suggested if these space rocks landed in ponds, the water might have dried up, allowing the building blocks of RNA to get together and form chains, and somehow from this life emerged. But even if somehow you can get RNA to form, you don't have life. Life requires information, and a random collection of molecular strings isn't information.

0: There has to be a language system, a code, to give the sequence meaning. Life did not evolve in a pond. It was created by God from the very beginning.
1: Want to learn more about the problems with evolutionary origin of life stories? 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

heaven and on earth has been given to me. Therefore, go and make disciples of all nations, baptizing them in the name of the Father, and of the Son, and of the Holy Spirit, and teaching them to obey everything I have commanded you. And surely, I am with you always, to the very end of the age. 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

0: Best Gateway Worship. We are one on Victory 91.5. Before that was Michael Boggs. You can track down the playlist from the last 24 hours on our website, on our app. And I was reading through a devotion on the book of Exodus, and they were talking about chapter 22, and it says that this chapter, it leaves us with this beautiful glimpse of God's heart, because he's the God who hears the cry of the oppressed every time. He is the God who defends the vulnerable. He is the God who shows compassion on those that the world overlooks. And this truth, it becomes the perfect bridge into the next chapter, 23. Exodus 23:25, it says, "You shall serve the Lord your God, and he will bless your bread and your water, and I will take sickness away from among you." And they said, notice where God begins. It's not with promise. It's with worship. You shall serve the Lord your God. Everything follows from those words. Serving God. After revealing his character, then he calls Israel to respond. And it's with wholehearted devotion, worship. It's not an invitation to bargain with him. It's a call to belong to him. Israel, they were about to enter a land that was filled with nations that looked to false gods for everything, fertility, harvest, rain, health. And the Lord made one thing unmistakably clear, that there's only one true God, only one worthy of worship, only one who sustains life. And then God, he starts talking about bread and water, not because they're the greatest gifts he could offer, but because they represent just ordinary needs in our everyday life. The God who delivered Israel through the sea is the same God who cares for the table in our homes, the same God that defeated Pharaoh. He's concerned with the food that nourishes his people and the water that satisfies their thirst, because nothing is too small for his care. He's a covenant God that remains present with his people. He was showing that the one who redeems you will sustain you. The one who brings you out of Egypt will continue to watch over your life. That's who he is. And that might be the greatest lesson of this chapter. That God, he doesn't just call his people to serve him because he needs our worship. He calls us because he's a God of blessings and treasure, and he wants to give himself above the gifts. He's the giver who gives himself, the greatest gift. And that's the greatest promise ever made. Not that he'll just provide for our needs, but that he himself will be our God now and forever. He's made that covenant with you, that he will be your God now and for all of eternity. Are you allowing him to be your God? Not just hearing about him at church, but every day. I like that reminder that he wants to do so much in our life. He wants to provide in so many ways. And coming up, we're going to hear from Caleb Meekum. I've been praying, thanks to Automation Direct.
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Bethville Wickham, God is good. I'm Victory 91.5. And this devotion I was reading, it was talking about the fig tree that Jesus, he cursed in Matthew 21. They said the most surprising part of this story is not simply that Jesus cursed it when it was not the season for figs. It's what he did afterwards, what he did next. He walked into a

0: looked full of life from far away. And the temple did too. The tree had plenty of leaves. The temple had people everywhere. Money was being exchanged. Sacrifices were being bought. Religious activity, it was filling every corner. Everything looked busy. Everything looked important. And from the outside, nothing seemed wrong. But when Jesus came close, he found no fruit. And it makes me stop and think, what would Jesus do if he came close to my life today? Maybe as you read through that chapter, you'll see if there's something that's not bearing fruit or bearing life in us. We're very similar to the story. Jesus, he cursed the tree, but he cleansed the temple. And the disciples, they found the tree withered from the roots in Mark 11. You can read through that. And before anyone understood the lesson, the tree, it was already telling the story because it looked healthy, but it had nothing that could nourish anybody. The temple, it looked faithful, but Jesus showed that they had forgotten their true purpose. He said, "It is not written. Is it not written, my house will be called a house of prayer for all nations, but you've made it a den of robbers." And that's what makes this story so serious, because it's reflecting our life. Spiritually, we can know the Bible, we can lead a ministry, we can follow routines, we can speak all the right words, we can look faithful in front of others, we can serve in our church, but fruit is different. Fruit feeds people. Fruit, it carries life. Fruit, it produces more fruit. Religious activity, it can give the appearance of spiritual life. But sometimes our roots are weak. We're empty inside. You can be surrounded by so much life and still struggle to pray on the inside. You can talk about grace and miss its power. You can work for God and still feel far away from him. People can admire you, but you can be dying on the inside. Jesus, he's never been impressed by appearances. If we've lost fellowship with the Father, we're not fooling him. We're no longer carrying life. And he wants to minister to your heart. He wants to minister life to you. It's always been about fruit. Maybe he's exposing some things in us, because that's what mercy looks like. Jesus, he comes close because he loves us. He doesn't want our roots to die completely. So he's exposing what needs to change. Correction. Sometimes it's his rescue. He's confronting what looks alive because he sees what's quietly dying underneath. He disciplines the ones that he loves. Are we willing to ask ourselves the hard questions? What in your life looks alive from a distance, but has stopped bringing life to the people around you? Where have we stopped bringing life to the people around us? As a Christian, we should always be giving life, experiencing his life. And I think that's interesting. When did we stop bringing life to the people around us? Coming up, we'll pray through this. If you need prayer for anything, go to victory.radio, click on the contact button.
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1: I prayed to the Lord, and He answered me. He freed me from all my fears. 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

The Zach Williams Paradise on Victory 91.5 in Matthew 25:46. It says, these will go away into eternal punishment, but the righteous into eternal life. In Psalm 37:29, it says that the righteous shall inherit the land and dwell upon it forever. And there's a lot of verses that remind us that righteousness is tied to eternal life, to heaven, and God.

God, you're reminding us that we need the blood of Jesus in order to be made righteous. That we need your sacrifice. We need the blood of the Lamb for our future to look so different. And maybe today somebody's listening that doesn't believe that their life could ever be righteous, or their heart could ever be righteous, or their mind could ever be righteous. And that's something that you want to minister to them, that you've already paid for them to be washed clean, for them to be made new, for them to live such a different experience. You want to give them better thoughts to think and a whole new way of thinking, a whole new way of living. And you're still teaching us every day how to live. We're all learning. As we're getting in your word, we're all learning how you want us to navigate all the things that we go through. Again, in your presence and your righteousness and your holiness. There's eternal life that you've prepared for us, that you want to bless us with, a future that's filled with you, but also a present that is filled with you. Right now, you want our home to be filled with your tangible presence. You want our heart to be filled with Jesus. You want our life to be filled with your Spirit. Remind us that we're not going through this life alone. There's a lot to look forward to, but there's also a lot to enjoy right now. There's a lot that you're doing right now. Thank you for your righteousness that you clothe us in, that you minister to us on a heart level. Remind us that you see us in your righteousness. You see us probably different than we've been viewing ourselves. Would you give us your perspective on our life, on what you've made new? In Jesus' name, amen.

0: John Long, Jesus is Better on Victory 91.5. I like that song. That was the first time I heard that one. And we have tons of new artists and songs that you can track down on our app, on our website, victory.radio. You can also track down Audrey Roloff. She has great ministry, podcasts, books. She said that it's easy to imagine joy waiting for us somewhere beyond the unfinished work. When the house is settled, when the children need less, when the goal is reached, when maybe your garden is weeded and life finally feels under control. But most of our life, it's lived in the tending, because the weeds return. The dishes fill the sink again. Your kids require the same lessons more than once. Your marriage needs continual attention. And there's always going to be something unfinished. If we postpone our joy until the work is done, we're going to postpone it for most of our lives. We're going to reach the end of the work and realize the feeling that we hope for doesn't arrive, that it still escapes us. Because joy, it doesn't require us to ignore what's difficult or to pretend that everything is perfect. It's a decision to notice what's good while you're faithfully tending what you've been given. To remember, that's joy. That each day God has made for us to rejoice, to find joy in it, to be glad in it. The work is not standing between us and a better life. Much of the time, just the ordinary daily work, that is the good life. So today, remember to choose joy, no matter what you're doing. And I like that reminder, even, you know, with dishes piled up in your sink or whatever your home looks like or your day looks like, there's still so much joy, so much peace to be found. A beautiful life right here that maybe we've just been ignoring or not realizing what a gift it is. Coming up, we're going to hear from Focus on the Family, and you can tune in tonight at 9 for their longer program.
1: And that would be a good, more neutral question to ask. Hey, do you know any of your friends who have been bullied online or who are really depressed about it?
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1: And then they can start talking about it, which gives you a chance to talk about what we should do if that ever happens to you. And like I said, it's hard to admit that you're being bullied, but even to come and say, I don't like what this person is saying. But also, parents need to monitor phone use. This is one of the hardest things for parents, is to not let them take their phone, their smartwatch, their iPad into the bedroom without some rules and some limitations. Yeah. You wouldn't let a stranger show up at your door, say, I want to go talk to your daughter in her bedroom. You wouldn't let that happen. But she can absolutely do that on her phone.
0: More from Sue Acuna and Cynthia Tobias on how you can properly monitor your child's time on social media and the internet at FamilyMinute.org.
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Be prepared in season and out of season. Correct, rebuke, and encourage with great patience and careful instruction. For the time will come when men will not put up with sound doctrine. 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

0: That's Natasha Owens. We will rise. I'm Victory 91.5. And Pastor Jensen Franklin, he was talking about Psalm 115, verse 1, where it says, "Not to us, O Lord, not to us, but to your name we give glory for your steadfast love and for your faithfulness." He said that there was a shopping cart that sat abandoned right in the middle of an empty parking space and looking completely harmless, but entirely out of place. Most people, they just swerve around a stray cart. Maybe you're mumbling about somebody else's laziness and driving on to find a spot. But he said, stopping the car, stepping out of the heat, and walking that stray cart back to where it belongs seems like a tiny, invisible effort that nobody notices. And that small moment in the pavement, it lines a quiet truth about what it means to honor God. Because society shrinks worship down to Sundays. Lifting voices together in a sanctuary, that is a vital part of our Christian walk. But in the ancient Hebrew language, it reveals a much wider and more physical picture of what it means to offer our lives to God. Because the word worship, it means to work, actually, to serve, to till your worship. It's the same word for manual labor, daily duty. Worship is never meant to stay confined within the walls of a church. It stretches out into the kitchen, the office desk, the grocery aisle. When Satan fell, his greatest error was trying to make the music and himself the center of attention rather than God. In true worship, it keeps the light entirely on the Lord, ensuring that every part of life points back to his goodness. And Paul, he reminds us in Romans 12:1 to offer our body as a living sacrifice, holy and pleasing to God. And he describes it as a life of obedience. That is your true worship. Your integrity, it matters deeply to the Father. Returning that stray cart, speaking gently to a cashier that's having a difficult shift, or finishing a quiet work project with absolute honesty when no one's watching. Those are all acts of profound devotion. It's not about achieving flawless perfection. It's about doing everything with excellence, even if it's quiet, as unto the Lord. It will transform your ordinary routine into a sacred space. Maybe you're a parent just kneeling to comfort your crying child. Or maybe you're a neighbor mowing your neighbor's grass without being asked. Those ordinary moments become living prayers, and your life becomes interlaced with worship. The focus, it shifts away from our talent or applause, and it leaves every room declaring what a wonderful God he is. And I like that reminder that your life, no matter what your life is right now, it has the opportunity to worship God anywhere, with anything, with your voice, with your heart, with your hands, with your feet, with any opportunity he gives you today. Interlaced with worship. Let's look for some opportunities to worship him with our lives, with our work. Coming up, we're going to hear from Eli Gable. What a year, thanks to Progressive Medical Center.
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0: that there's no escape. The danger behind them was real. The path before them appeared impossible. And in that moment, God, he didn't command them to defeat the enemy through their own strength. He told them to trust him, to remain still, and to watch God make a way. Being still, it doesn't mean ignoring the problem or refusing to act when God gives direction. It means surrendering the need to control everything. It's choosing prayer over panic, worship over worry, trust over desperate striving. And sometimes the greatest act of faith is admitting that the battle is beyond us. And we've got to place it completely in God's hands. Think of a fearful situation right now. Maybe you're trying to solve it through your own wisdom, your own resources, your own strength. But the more you struggle, the more overwhelmed you become. And then we're left with an opportunity. Will we surrender it to God before the situation has changed? Prayer, it's gonna bring peace to your heart. Worship, it's gonna remind you that you're not facing the battle alone. There's moments when God's protection, it becomes clearer after we stop fighting our own way. Being still, it recognizes his presence. Trusting God, it might not always produce the outcome that we expected, but it does change how we walk through the challenge because fear, it's no longer leading us. Maybe fear has been leading you. Your confidence, it rests in God's ability to overcome and God fighting for you. Be confident that God is fighting for you. Keep praying, keep worshiping, keep trusting. He is fighting for you. We'd love to pray with you if you need prayer tonight. You can go to our Facebook, our Instagram, victory.radio, or call 770-781-9150. Coming up, it's Tiffany Hudson's new song, Fire in My Bones. And that's thanks to Cross Church.
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0: That's Daniel Bashta. I will sing on Victory 91.5. And in Psalm 105, verse 2, it says to sing to him, sing praises to him, tell of all his wondrous works. And God, this is still something that you're instructing us to do. This wasn't just for David. This is for our heart tonight, to sing to you, to worship the one true living God that has ears that are hearing everything we say, everything we sing, every response we have, you're hearing all the things coming from our life. And maybe sometimes that's a heavy thing to think about, that we need to repent for some words that have been spoken or for a heart condition that needs to be turned from, some bitterness that needs to be healed, that needs to be addressed. It's affecting our speech or even our song. Sometimes things going on in our heart are affecting us, kind of preventing us from worshiping you in a powerful way because we're stuck in that bondage. Show us what's hindering our worship. Maybe there has been something kind of stealing our song that the enemy's been using, stealing our joy from you, that you want to be full, that you want us to have. He's reminding us that we have a choice to sing. I will sing. I will choose joy, no matter what's happening. I will worship through this, no matter how painful it is. But something happens when we open up our mouth and come into agreement with you and come into agreement with your word. It shifts things inside of us. It shifts also the atmosphere around us. You're telling us to sing for a reason. It's going to get us out of that place that we've been in. You're telling us to testify, to go tell of all the things that you've done. Maybe we need to start writing some things down that you've done in our life that we're supposed to tell somebody that needs the same experience with you, that needs the same freedom from you. Let our life be lived just making songs to a God that has been singing over us the whole time. Creating worship back to the God that has been praying over us, has been praying over our future. That we wouldn't be shy about our relationship with you, that we wouldn't be quiet about our relationship with you. That you would have our worship, whether that's in the form of a song or in the form of just our life being a lifestyle of worship to you, a lifestyle of serving you. That our work would also be worship, and the things we're putting our hands to would also be worship to you. In Jesus' name.
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2: The steadfast love of the Lord never ceases. 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They are new every morning. 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

0: That's Carly Ann Taylor. Why should I worry? On Victory 91.5. Ann Jackson, she said, I sense the Lord calling his people to greater faithfulness in this season, not in only what we believe, but in how we live it out. Because the way that we show up, it matters. How you love, how you serve, how you respond, even when you don't respond, how you carry yourself through difficult circumstances. Faithfulness, it's easy to talk about and it's also easy to preach about when life is going according to plan, but what does faithfulness look like when it isn't? And I found myself asking the Lord for help with my need for control and my tendency to immediately ask, why is this happening? In a season full of surprises, breakings, and blessings, the Lord, he's shown me that this warfare is widespread throughout the body of Christ. Perhaps the question in this season isn't only why, he's teaching us how to walk through hard things well, how to show up when the season is hard, how to love when it requires sacrifice, how to steward what's in our hands when we'd rather be holding something different, how to remain steadfast when we're weary. What does it look like to carry yourself faithfully through difficult circumstances, to be found faithful? We expect God to be faithful to us, but are we equally concerned with being faithful to him? Are we trusting him? Faithfulness, it's a part of the character that God's developing in you. And that's the invitation that God, he wants to transform the way that we're walking through things. In the month of August, he's highlighting how we love when loving requires sacrifice, how we serve when nobody's watching. And maybe the Lord's asking, who are you becoming in the middle of these circumstances? She said, this has become personal for me because I've had to walk through a family member having cancer, and it's been hard and humbling and also a great honor. She said, there's been appointments, there's been conversations, changing plans, unanswered questions, moments when I desperately wished I could change the circumstances. And the Lord's been teaching me that sometimes faithfulness, it just looks ordinary. It looks like showing up, sitting beside someone, rearranging your schedule, praying when you don't know what else to do, choosing patience when you're tired, loving someone well when the situation feels anything but good. That might be the most meaningful assignment. And maybe it looks like an interruption. God, he's asking us to walk through hard things together, to navigate hard things well. Not perfectly, not without emotion, exhaustion, or questions, not to pretend everything is all right, not even to be strong, but to walk with love, to walk with integrity, to walk with compassion, to walk with a willingness that keeps showing up. And this word, it goes on, it's so good. Again, that's Ann Jackson. She has monthly prophetic words. So we'll finish this one in a little bit. You can find it on her website. And coming up, I see Crowder, thanks to Free Chapel.
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NCS Collective, you are more, the live version. I'm Victory 91.5. It's Corey. And I was reading through this word for the month of August from Ann Jackson. You can go read the first half if you missed that, but this is the second half. And she was talking about the book of Galatians and how it reminds us, God reminds us, not to grow weary in doing good, because there is a harvest that's attached to your faithfulness. And sometimes we see it around us. Other times we plant seeds whose fruit will be seen by future generations. Remember that. You might be planting some seeds that will be seen by future generations. But there's also a harvest being produced within us, within your heart. Every act of obedience is forming character. Every decision to love when it costs something is making you more like Jesus. And sometimes the harvest is not only what God produces through us, but what he produces within us, because circumstances will change, but character, it will remain. People are watching how we're walking through the hard things, not because we need to pretend that everything's okay, but because your peace, your integrity, your kindness, and your hope, those are revealing the character of Jesus, even when your circumstances don't. May the way we walk through hard things make Jesus easier for someone else to see. Faithfulness is not reserved for life's defining moments. Most often, it's built through the ordinary decisions that no one celebrates. What has God placed in your hands? Maybe it's your time, your talents, your relationships, your resources, your words, your opportunities to serve, encourage, lead, or just simply be present. We become so focused on asking God what's next that we overlook what he's already placed right in our hands. And we can pray for a greater influence while overlooking the person in front of us, or wait for a significant kingdom assignment while God gives us ordinary opportunities to demonstrate his character every day. Faithfulness, it doesn't begin when God gives you more. It begins with what's already in your hands. Maybe the question isn't, Lord, when will you give me something different? But Lord, how can I honor you with what you've given me today? Going through this season, it causes you to think differently about legacy, because you realize this is not just something that you're going to leave to people someday. It's what you're leaving them right now. People, they're going to forget what you've accomplished, what you've owned, how busy you were, but they're going to remember your character today. If you showed up, if you kept your word, if you pointed them toward Christ with a life that reflected him, that's where generations matter. What was modeled for us, it becomes something that we have the opportunity to carry forward. And your faith becomes your testimony. Your wisdom becomes inheritance for somebody else. Your character becomes something.

0: something that your children witness long before they understand its value. Legacy, it's not built at the end of your life. You're building it today. And the people that are closest to you, they're learning about God, watching your life. The season, God, he's teaching us all how to live faithfully within it. Your faithfulness may be speaking about Jesus in rooms where your words never could. Your circumstances will change, but who you become in Christ, that's going to remain. May we be found faithful. I like that reminder. Your faithfulness to God is speaking about Jesus everywhere you go. Keep being faithful to him. It matters. Coming up, we're going to hear from Consumed by Fire with Joy, thanks to Progressive Medical Center.
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It's the sound of revival. Victory 91.5.

That's Tommy Prophet and Mara Justine. Blessed Assurance, I Will Praise You. I'm Victory 91.5. Before that was Sayla, We Shine Bright. 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

In Isaiah chapter 30, verse 18, it says, "Therefore, the Lord, he waits to be gracious to you, and therefore, he exalts himself to show mercy to you. For the Lord is a God of justice, and blessed are all those who wait for him." God, you've actually instructed us to wait on you for a reason, that there's blessings attached to the heart that we have as we wait. There's blessings attached to the way that we're waiting. Not reluctantly, not discouraged, but waiting with hope, waiting with trust. I like this reminder that you're waiting to be gracious to us. You could be waiting with any emotion and you're wanting to give grace to the one that needs it the most. To the one that's never received grace before. Tonight, I just pray that somebody would experience grace, maybe for the first time. That there's grace to meet them right where they are. There's grace that you want to wash over their life, over their mind, over their heart. Until our whole life is experiencing the grace of God. Sometimes that's what changes our life the most, when we're finally realizing that you wanted to be gracious to us the whole time. Maybe the enemy had us believing that lie that we needed to stay in our sin because you would never want to be gracious or forgive. And the truth is, you want to be gracious. You want to forgive. That was your plan. That was your heart. That was on your mind. We didn't come up with that. You did. And that'll set us free. That our Father wants to be involved in the whole process of restoring our life, our choices. If we're in need of grace, I thank you that you have more than enough grace to change our life, to change our future, to change our family. Show us right where we need your grace. And help us to experience this verse in our life that you've been waiting to be gracious to us. And you'll keep being gracious to us. That's who you are. That's your character. That's your nature. In Jesus' name, amen.

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That's Stephen McWhorter. Victory on the way. I'm Victory 91.5. Before that, it was Elevation Worship and Gable Price and Friends. And I was reading from Pastor Louis Giglio. You can actually press play on his podcast, on our app, on our website, Passion City Church, right here in Atlanta. And he just said something simple but profound. He said that Jesus, he wants you to be the freest and the fullest version of you. And are we experiencing the freedom that he died to give us to make us the freest and the fullest version of ourselves? You know, maybe we've only known being insecure. Maybe we've only known being fearful. Maybe we've only known

0: know, just certain things like that. And the Lord's trying to show us that you can have freedom for your life, that you can have freedom for your future. You can have freedom in your mind. If you want it, He died to give it to you. And He's walking you into this. The closer we get to Him, the more we're going to become this, the freest and fullest version of ourselves, all that He made you to be. And coming up, hopefully the songs, the worship will keep helping to speak more truth. Andrew Rip and Chase & Co., thanks to the Animal Wellness Clinic.
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0: That's Red Rocks Worship. Wait for you, the live version on Victory 91.5. You can find Lisa Bevere on our app, on our website, her husband John Bevere too. They're both really good. And she was talking about conviction. She said that conviction and shame, they're not the same voice. Conviction is from God. It calls you higher and names what's wrong. It leads you to repentance, to freedom, to transformation. But shame, it's not from God. Shame is trying to push you lower. It doesn't just point at what you did. It attacks who you are. And it keeps you stuck. Keeps you silent. Keeps you hiding. Conviction, it will say, this needs to change. But shame will say, you will never change. And one leads you to the Father, and the other tries to keep you from him. And it's time to discern the difference and to reject what God never spoke. Today needs to be the day that we break agreement with shame and return to truth. Conviction, it is the Holy Spirit drawing you to repentance. Shame is the enemy keeping you in the dark. Conviction, it will lead you to repentance. And ultimately, that leads you to the heart of the Father. And I thought that was a really important point as well, that the Holy Spirit is trying to get us to the heart of our Father who loves us, who wants to restore you, who wants to build you and change you and do amazing things in your life. And it starts in our heart. Conviction, it leads you to his heart. Shame keeps you in a place where your heart can't get free, because you don't know what to do with the shame that you feel. Let him minister conviction so that it has this ability to get you to this place where your heart comes out of hiding. Or maybe your heart has just been neglected for a long time. Sometimes we neglect our own hearts. What does God's heart want to do in our life? Ultimately, he wants to restore you to either sonship or being a daughter, being his daughter, being his children, having hearts that know him closer than we've ever known him before, to know him relationally. Lisa Bevere, she has some great thoughts. John Bevere, again, you can find more from them. So just break free from shame. Coming up, we're going to hear from Jay King and 2911 Worship, and that's thanks to Andean Chevrolet.
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1: That's Ryan Stevenson, This I Know. I'm Victory 91.5. I feel like each song really does have so many good reminders that we need to hold on to. 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Coming up in about 15 minutes, we're going to hear from Dr. Don Allen, the church at War Hill. 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The worship and the word and the prayer times with Tim Watkins ahead. I see some great songs on the way. Thanks to the church at War Hill for underwriting. Is there anybody else
2: who can testify? This is Pastor Don Allen. 35 years ago, a group of people came together to start a new church in North Georgia. 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

keeping you encouraged all day, every day. Jesus looked at them and said, "With man it is impossible, but not with God, for all things are possible with God." It's Victory 91.5.

Oh, yeah, that's Danny Gokey and Corin Hawthorne with We All Need Jesus. Can you say amen to that? Amen. Everybody, you know you need Jesus. Do you have him? Have you accepted him? That's the thing. He's offering himself to you. Yes, but it comes with a price. It's going to cost you everything. Your will, your desires, everything. You got to turn it over to him. You got to love him with all your heart, soul, mind, and strength. Love your neighbor as yourself. It becomes a different life when you're born again, because that is a new life that is just starting. It's not the goal. It's the beginning. Jesus is the goal. You got to follow him throughout this life. And we all need Jesus. I often say many times about my memory of walking with my dad into stores when I was young. So young, he was still holding my hand as we were walking in. And he would say, Tim, look at these people. Everybody in this store needs Jesus. He would minister to many, share the gospel to people if they let him, tell them Jesus loves him. I remember that all my life happening with him all the way up until he passed away in 2012. But he was even trying to lead the doctors to the Lord. How wonderful. Wonderful heritage I have. Amen. My mom the same way. Just incredible people that told me about Jesus very young, took me to church, whether I wanted to go or not many times, but I'm so thankful about it. Remember, take your children to church, even when they don't want to go. Take them. Let them hear the Word of God. Yes, let them hear preaching, not just entertainment. Not just entertainment in the children's church, but also let them hear preaching. Yeah, they can get it at an early age. I did. And our children did. Also, five children, all five of them, came to the Lord when they were very young, and they're all serving the Lord now. So my wife and I, we have very much blessings on our lives, and we're serving the Lord together. And I pray for you, and I pray for household salvation over you if you don't have all of your family members in the family of God. I pray for that. Well, we'll talk about that later. I've got much to say with you until midnight. I'm Tim Watkins. So glad to have you here. Right now, though, at 7, also every Monday through Thursday at 7, we always have our rotation of sermons from Sunday morning where we repeat those messages that we hear Sunday morning. And tonight is Wednesday evening. That means it's time for Real Love Now with Pastor Don Allen, with a message we first heard Sunday morning at 9 and the

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3: Though I ministered briefly on the topic that I want to address tonight, I just have not felt a release to move forward until now. And so this week I said, you know what? We're going to start that. And so the next few weeks I plan on bringing you this series. We're going to have, this well-known series on Wednesday night out of John chapter 4. We're going to read a lot of scripture here for just a moment and, we'll get started. But let's ask God to open the word. Okay. Father, thank you for your word tonight. I thank you for your Holy Spirit. I pray you'll speak to us, change our hearts, and change our lives. And Lord, we thank you that the word will work in who we are. In Jesus' name, amen. Let me say before we begin reading the scripture that what the basis of this series is. The basis of this series is when you are in right relationship with Jesus, you will walk in a spirit of revelation. You will see things differently than you saw them before. Now, some of you get a little worried when I said revelation, you're thinking end times. I mean, you're going to get clarity in some things. You're going to have revelation about issues of your life. You're going to have been asking God what you're supposed to do about something because some things have been hindering your sight. Anybody ever there? How many of you ever face something so big that every time you go to pray, you can't pray, you're thinking about what you're facing? All right? So what's happening there is that is trying to prevent the revelation of God for who he is. Man, I feel what I'm about to say. Who he is to help overcome what you're going through. And when you begin to get right relationship with him, you begin to get the revelation of who he is and how he can help you through it. Because if you can see yourself on the other side, my goodness, I feel the Holy Spirit. Y'all better help me preach tonight because I'm feeling it. If you can see yourself on the other side of it, then you can get there. If you see yourself laying in the valley of defeat, you're going to stay a dry bone in the valley. But if you can see the Spirit of God calling you, coming back together, getting up from what knocked you down and thought it had knocked you out, then revelation's coming to show you the other side. And when I catch a revelation of that, I can begin to move forward to that. So we're going to study over the next 3 weeks, three different revelations that we find in the significant stories of Scripture. Now, John chapter 4, and like I said, it's a very long passage, so I'm going to read for a while, but stay with me. John chapter 4, beginning in verse number 1, says, Jesus knew the Pharisees had heard that he was baptizing and making more disciples than John. Why that matters, you know, okay. Though Jesus himself didn't baptize them, his disciples did. What he's saying is they got attention, he got more attention because they're going, well, John's kind of fizzling out and this Jesus guy is growing over here. So he has to leave Judea and returns to Galilee. He had to go through Samaria on the way. I love that he had to go through, he didn't have to, but he had to. And so he feels that compelled to go through Samaria on the way. And eventually he came to the Samaritan village of Sychar near the field that Jacob gave to his son Joseph. Okay? Now there are many passages through to go from one part of the Galilee down. But as he's coming through that region, he goes back that way, ends up going through Samaria, and he reaches this field.

0: And in that field, Jacob's well was there. And Jesus, tired from the long walk, sat wearily beside the well about noontime. As he sat there, soon a Samaritan woman came to draw water, and Jesus said to her, "Please give me a drink." He was alone at the time because his disciples had gone into the village to buy some food. The woman was surprised, for the Jews refused to have anything to do with the Samaritans. She said to Jesus, "I mean, you're a Jew, and I'm a Samaritan woman, and why are you asking me for a drink? I mean, y'all don't like us." And Jesus replied, "If you only knew the gift God has for you and who you are speaking to, you would ask me, and I would give you living water." And that's a good, powerful statement. "But, sir, you don't even have a rope or a bucket," she said. "And this well is very deep. Where would you get this living water? And besides, do you think you're greater than our ancestor Jacob, who gave us this well? How can you offer better water than he and his sons and his animals enjoyed?" And Jesus replied, "Anyone who drinks this water will soon become thirsty again. But those who drink the water I give will never be thirsty again. It becomes a fresh, bubbling spring within them, giving them eternal life." "Please, sir," the woman said, "give me this water. Then I will never be thirsty again, and I won't have to come here and get water." So what does Jesus say to her? "Go and get your husband," Jesus told her. She said, "I don't have a husband," the woman said. Jesus said, "You're right. You don't have a husband because you've had five husbands, and you aren't even married to the man you're living with now." She'd given up on marriage, and she was just living with somebody. And says, "You certainly spoke the truth." Just then the disciples came back, and they were shocked to find him talking to a woman, but none of them had the nerve to ask, "What do you want with her? Or why are you talking to her?" The woman left her water jar, notice this, beside the well, and ran back to the village telling everyone, "Come and see a man who told me everything I ever did. Could he possibly be the Messiah?" So the people came streaming from the village to see him. Now may the Lord bless his word, but tonight I want to talk to you on the topic of, are you well known? Are you well known? Because this woman becomes known as the woman at the well. She's coming to the well, and we'll deal with that in a moment, because of certain reasons at the time of day that she comes in the heat of the day, but she's coming to the well. She leaves things at the well and goes back and invites people to come to the well with her to meet this man, and something changes, and we're still talking about her thousands of years later because she becomes well known. Now, when I'm dealing with that, I want you to understand the importance of the encounter with Jesus. Because something happens when she encounters Jesus. It changes everything. It changes who she is. You see, too many times when I say, are you well known, we know of people that everybody knows about, but no, I said this to a group that was meeting here yesterday morning. I said, how many of you understand that you don't know somebody till you live with them? You think you know them, you get married, and about 3 or 4 days later, you're like, wow, this is not what I thought they were like. All right? Things change. You get revelation, because the closer your proximity, the greater you have relationship with them. You know, they tell you never meet your heroes, because that will just let you down. And there have been so many people I've met in my life that I really looked up to, that after I met them, I wasn't blessed by the encounter. But then there are people that I've met that are the same publicly as they are privately. And those are the ones I want to be in relationship with. And so as we're talking about this, be what we're known for, I thought about how many times most of us spend our lives trying to be known in all the wrong ways. We want the right followers on social media. We want the right reputation in the community. We want the perfect image in our neighborhoods. We want everybody to think we have it all together, even though we might not have it all together. We want to put forth the image that's not real. And if they got to know us, they know we're just as messed up as they are. Except we found a Jesus who's putting us back together. But you see, there's a massive difference between being noticed and being known. I want you to get that. There's a difference from somebody thinking they know you and somebody coming to know you. In John chapter 4, we meet a woman who was well known. She's well known in her town for all the wrong reasons. I wonder how many times, my goodness, I feel what I'm about to say. I wonder how many times at the very well that she met the Savior, how many times she had been the topic of discussion at the well. How many times they said, did you hear she lost another one? How many times was she talked about and criticized and attacked? First off, let me go ahead and tell you something, folks. I am tired of people attacking other people when what we need to be is a people who are thankful that a God looked beyond our sin and found us worthy of his gift and gave us Jesus. Come on now. And we don't have to worry about what other people think. We have to worry about what he said about us. Maybe I'm just preaching to myself. You see, she had been the talk of the well in a bad way, but then she meets Jesus at the well and everything changes. So listen to me. I have a question. Will you be known by your past or known by your Savior? What are you going to be known by? Are you going to be known by your failures, your weaknesses, and your struggles? Are you going to be known by the one who, my goodness, who encountered Jesus? I feel this in my filler. Come on now, amen. You see, the woman at the well went to get water at noon, the hottest part of the day, because she didn't want to be seen because she's tired of everybody talking about her. She was well known for her 5 failed marriages and her current living decision because she was being defined by her mistakes. But when Jesus starts talking to her, I want you to listen to me carefully. When Jesus starts talking to her, he doesn't ignore her history. He says, you're right. You have no husband. As a matter of fact, you've had 5. But what Jesus is really doing there, he didn't bring up her past to shame her. He brought it up to show her, I already know who you are. I know every hair on your head. I know every day of your life. I know every sin you've committed. I know every thought that you've had. I know everything you've been, but I still choose you, and I still had to come this way to tell you, he said, to tell you, I am the living water, and if you will drink of me, you will never thirst again. Do you know how that excites me tonight? To know there's a God who doesn't cross his arms and look at me like I may have made a mistake picking you. Instead, he says, I knew before you were born your good days and your bad days. As a matter of fact, I went to a cross and nailed the sin of today on that cross. And just because you struggle today, I have not given up on you because I know your tomorrow. And I feel this. Are you well known by the Savior? Are people going to talk about what Jesus has done in your life? They're talking about you anyways. They might as well be talking about Jesus along with you. They done went off the deep end. They pray over their food now. They don't party with us anymore. What's wrong with them? I don't know. I got a blessed life now. God's moved me into better places. I don't have to worry about what I did last night that I don't remember today because I know what I did last night and I know who holds today. You see, Jesus wants us to know he already knows us. And we don't have to hide from God. He already has the receipts of our life, and he's still sitting at the well waiting for us because he knows us very well. You see, being fully known by Jesus is the first step to being fully healed. Why do you sit in God's house when the word's preached and think God can't forgive me? He already knows it. Who do you think sent the word? Who do you think left this message laying on my desk for 5 years and said, now's the week? He knew you'd be here. He knew you'd need it. And he sent it. I'm doing my part. The bad thing is I'm preaching at me just as much as I'm preaching at you. Somebody said to me Sunday, so would you stop looking at my picture while you write your sermons? I said, I'm just looking at a mirror, Bubba. We must look alike. You see, you can't hide anything from Jesus. He already knows well. The problem is we try to hide the truth from ourselves with excuses and rationalization. He knows. We just don't really want to face the truth ourselves. And he already knows the truth well. And if we say, Lord, help me to be honest. Because godly sorrow is an honest repentance. And that says it worketh us and brings us unto righteousness. Godly sorrow produces righteousness. So here's the best part of the story. After Jesus reveals he is the Messiah, the woman leaves her water jar behind. Notice that. The jar represented her daily chore, her thirst, and her old identity. Because of what she had found, she said, I don't need who I was anymore. He knows me, and he's made me whole. You see, she runs back to the very people that she was trying to avoid, and she shouts at them, hey, look at me. Come see a man who told me everything I had ever done. They're like, yeah, probably, really? And she said, could this be the Messiah? Come see a man who knows me well, and he still loves me, and he still chooses me, and he still has a purpose for me, and he still gave me a hope that I never dreamed I would have again. And oh, I can't believe it, but I feel like the moment he spoke, I've known him my whole life. It was like I knew him well. Deep calls to deep, scripture says. You see, she went from being the woman people whispered about to the woman people followed to Jesus then all of a sudden. She didn't wait until she was perfect to share her story. She was well known for her mess, so she became the perfect person to advertise his mercy. Some of you going, man, people know my story. Well, yeah. Can I go ahead and tell you, if they don't know your story, they're going to make up one about you. But that's what Jesus can use. Let me ask you a question tonight. Are you truly well? I mean, our theme, are you well known, has a double meaning. Are you known by the one who created you? Yeah, we've been talking about that. Yes, and he loves you anyways. But listen to this. Here's another play on the word. It is well with my soul. It is well with my soul because I am known by him. I am confident. A song written after a terrible tragedy struck and destroyed all but one family member. And as he stood there at the point of their death, where his wife and children had died, and he sang those words, "It is well with my soul. Even though sorrows may avail me, it is well with my soul." You see, when you stop trying to manage your reputation and you start resting in your relationship with Christ, you will find a spring water that will well up to eternal life. You no longer will have to thirst for the approval of others, because you will walk knowing quite well you have the attention of the King. And you will know, though none go with me, still I will follow. No turning back. Sorry for all the old songs tonight, but I know them well. You and I are not defined by our worst day. We're not defined by our biggest mistakes. And we're not defined by our local reputations. You are well known by a Savior who sees your past, offers you a future, and invites you to a party that will never end. I wonder, are you still carrying your water jar? I mean, you come to God's house, you get a little sip, you get a little drink, but you just as parched tomorrow as you were before you came. I'm preaching to somebody. Notice what I haven't said tonight. Are you getting this? Because I'm laying this one down for you, as simple as I can. I'm using a lot of plays on the word well. Because you need this. I need this. And we need to understand that He invites us to get to know Him so well that whatever has pacified us in the past, we leave behind. We just leave it there. Because when we look at the things that quieted the storms, most of the time they really fueled the continuation of the storm. But when we instead look to the one that we've met in Christ, everything changes. Listen to me. Stop hiding and start seeking. And live like someone who is deeply, truly, and eternally known. That brings us to the conclusion of Sermon 1 in a 3-part series. That we might know Him and understand He still wants us, even though He knows us. Would you stand with me for just a moment tonight? Would you like me to go ahead and tell you who all I was preaching to tonight? You mean just point you out? Let me just, all right, here we go. You ready? Everybody in the room. Every one of you. Because everybody has moments that you need to remember how much He loves you. In spite of how many lies the devil tells you, you've blown it. He knew you before you were born. He died for you 2,000 years ago. You act like your current situation surprises him? It doesn't surprise him. It may break his heart for you because he's waiting for you to take what he's already given you. Grace. Bow your heads with me. Father, to be well known, not upon this earth, because people are fickle. They will yell, "Save us, Hosanna," one day and crucify days later. We don't need the applause of men. I run and we run for the applause of the hands that are nail scarred. Lord, let us know you more. Come on and join me in that prayer. Let us know you better, because the more we know you, the more we will know how much you love us and know us just like we are. You took broken vessels and you turned them into the most beautiful mosaic of your grace. As the word says, that the glory of heaven is kept in jars of clay. And Father, I thank you that you want to make us, according to the word, your masterpiece. That all might see what happens when broken people, a people with hearts of stone, encounter a good God and you give us hearts of flesh. If you need to repent for keeping him away, for the things you've carried to try to pacify yourself, do that now. I'm not going to ask for people to say this was for me and this was, I'm telling you, it's for all of us. God, right now, I acknowledge, and I'm praying that others will acknowledge with me, that this is a now word for all of us to remember that you know us and we want to know you more. Now bless your children. Cause your face to shine upon them. Let them go in the grace and the goodness of God, and may they be known as your name. In the mighty name of Jesus Christ. Amen.
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2: 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And you just look for the podcast area and then look for Real Love Now with Pastor Don Allen. That's Real Love Now with Pastor Don Allen. And the message titled tonight, Well Known. And you can hear it in its entirety at any time. Well, I am Tim with you until midnight. Glad to be along. In a little less than 30 minutes, it'll be time for Adventures in Odyssey. So don't go away. I've got a group coming up next that is called The Slower I Go.

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Only then I understood that even in the ruthless pain.

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0: Victory 91.5, that's Ryan Kirkland. It's called Never Leave You. Yes, he's promised to never leave us. We make the same promise to him. He's the bridegroom, we're the bride. Stand at the altar, look at each other. The bride and the bridegroom make a promise. I will never leave you nor forsake you. That's what Jesus is doing when he makes that statement. He says, I will never leave you nor forsake you. He says, I will never leave you, also looking at us as being his children, as the children of God. He said, I will never leave you an orphan. I'll never walk away from you in that way. But we have to make the same promise to him, as it says. We have to abide in him. He tells us to abide in him. He tells us to stay in him, not just a single time of visiting, of saying, okay, I'm good, I'm gone. No. We have to abide in him daily, and promise him, look at him and say, I will never leave you. And keep that promise. He's going to hold you to it. Keep that promise. You can turn around and you could go back the other direction. That's why Jesus warns us about remembering Lot's wife. Don't turn around. Don't go back. Don't make shipwreck of your faith. Don't become apostate. Don't turn your back on God. No, he will never turn his back on you. That's a promise. That's a promise. The prodigal left the father, but the father didn't turn his back on him. The father was there waiting on him to come home, even though he considered him dead. Not just that he was gone off somewhere and saying, well, he's still my son. Well, yeah, he's still your son, but he's not able to receive the true inheritance. And that's what he needed. There's so much more in that story, so much more in that story. But what it comes down to is the father did not leave him. The prodigal left the father. So it can happen. Don't let people tell you that it can't. It's a big warning, and there's more warnings in the Bible than you'd imagine. Just study it. And we are to heed those warnings and to make sure that we're following Jesus and make sure that we're rightly dividing the word of truth in our lives, whether you're a minister out in public or you're just talking to be about people in your job, in your school, in the store, and anywhere you are, that we're called. You're called to go into the world and preach the gospel. That's what it's all about. Tell them your testimony if you've been born again. Oh, yeah, you got a testimony. You got a testimony that he has not left you. Yes, and you are staying with him. Amen?
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0: That is Cochran & Co. from the album Runs in the Blood. It's called Heart on Fire. Yes, you need to be on fire with the fire of the Holy Spirit. Yes, that same fire that came upon them that were in the upper room on the day of Pentecost. Yes, in cloven tongues, it says in the King James. I like that. I know it means divided, but it also means cloven tongues, meaning like what the Bible talks about, the clean and unclean animals. And the clean ones were the ones with cloven feet, split feet. I just think that's interesting. You may not, but I just think that's interesting. Because what happened on the day of Pentecost is God came down and touched their tongues. The Bible says the tongue is our most unruly member of our body. It says, who can tame it? Well, only God. And that's what he came to do. And he made them into capable and authorized people that could go out and use their tongues to proclaim the gospel of Jesus Christ. Whether it's in tongues of angels, tongues of men, however it is, the tongues is what came upon them. Cannot be denied. And it happened in other places in the book of Acts. Look it up. Yeah, look it up. Yes, we need that fire of the Holy Spirit now more than anything else. Don't tell me it's not operational anymore, because Peter said this is to your children and to your children's children and whomsoever God will call. So it keeps going. The power of the Holy Spirit who came to us, that will live inside of us, but he'll also, Jesus is the baptizer in the Holy Spirit. That's what John the Baptist says. So don't negate it. Don't push it away. Don't think that it's not operational anymore. We need it more and more, that power of the Holy Spirit, because look what the devil is throwing against the world right now. Look what all is happening around the world. Yes, that's why we need the power of the Holy Spirit in us. No matter your age, no matter how young you are, if you can understand God, he can empower you to speak words of truth to other people. Amen. We'll talk more about that in just a little bit. Right now, we're heading over to Wits End for tonight's adventure in Odyssey.
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4: 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Mm-hmm. Oh, yes. The tunnel formerly used for the Underground Railroad. Fascinating, isn't it? I've been doing some research on it.
3: 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You see, I was thinking that since it's such a remarkable...